Yeah, blues news and all that jazz. 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That, the great Dave Moore from a record that was recorded in 1984. Several years ago, Dave Moore, of course, a treasure in the music industry. He's got a big show coming up at the James Theater next week, and I thought it'd be fun to get in the Wayback Machine. Doug Thompson on bass, and the great Paul Cunliffe on drums and backup vocals on this record, too. Paul plays in the Tiny English Band with me, and we've been working together a few years now, and he's taught me a great deal about how to run a clean measure and what the groove is and how to find a pocket. He knows all that kind of stuff. That was Dave Moore singing Payday. Man, I remember dancing that song until it felt like the floor was going to fall out from below down at Gabe's. A lot of great songs on this record called Juke Joints and Cantinas. Came out on Red House Records back in the old days, St. Paul, Minnesota record label. Just a fantastic CD. If you don't have a copy of it, you should get you one. I forgot to mention, I'm going to go back to it right now, that the Blues on KCCK is supported by Performing Arts at Iowa. Hancher Auditorium's 26-27 season includes a really exciting jazz lineup. Joshua Redman, Braxton Cook, and the Billy Hart Quartet with Joel Ross's Good Vibes all performing Club Hancher sets while Snarky Puppy will play on the main stage. I don't know if you're as big a Hancher fan as I am. Hancher Second Chapter has really been spectacular. And Andre Perry and the whole crew that are running Hancher really ought to be commended. They got a big Sierra Farrell show coming up at the end of the month. And they got the whole 26-27 lineup is just stacked. So I would encourage you to get out on their website. For the holidays, they got the Preservation Hall Jazz Band coming, Stella Cole Quartet, tickets and information, everything you need to know over at hancher.uiowa.edu. We're going to get to shout-outs here in a minute. Man, the phone's been lighting up. I talked to a couple of people tonight, and I just want to thank you all so much for your support as I've moved into this role. Big Mo is on the mend from his latest episode. He's in good spirits, is resting comfortably. And I hope that you don't have to experience what this song is all about, but it's an old Alan Toussaint song being done on a brand new Duke Robillard record called Blast Off right here on 88.3 KCCK.

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That, of course, the great Eric Clapton playing the Kind-Hearted Woman Blues. And I got to tell you, I feel that. I got a kind-hearted woman. We've been through a bunch this week.

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Oh, you know what? Oh, that familiar song means it can only mean one thing. It's time for shout-outs. One I'm excited to.

0: I just got off the phone with Kent, who's listening out there in California, Northern California by Santa Rosa. Guru Rich and he are longtime Big Mo supporters. Heard from Mark Ralph telling me some stories. Like I mentioned before, there's over 700 of you guys out there on the Big Shoes Friday Blues Facebook page. I want to give a special shout out to Catfish Keith for putting on such a great show and being such a great supporter of public radio. Well, hang on just a second. Oh, I hate to interrupt that part. That, of course, is Buddy Guy and Junior Wells. Let's see what else is going on out there. Since I mentioned it. Oh, hang on. Oh, yeah. Send a shout out to Eric Henline, my officer Eric, taking care of me tonight. And, of course, to Mike Miller and Big Mo. Put up some pictures earlier this week. They're working out together, getting their physical therapy in. Yeah, and you're welcome to go out to the KCCK Big Shoes Friday Blues with Uncle Led Facebook page. We've been trying to keep up with everything that's going on out there. Put up a little post earlier to see who all's listening. And I've heard from Scott Klug, who's watching basketball and listening on the hi-fi. James and Vicki Bennett are listening. Jeff's listening. Cheryl's listening. Sam Luckel is listening, one of my old high school buddies. Oh, we're just having a great time. I see Naked Uncle Billy's checking in. My sister-in-law, Deb English, Doug Simpkin, Phil Brown, Robin Gendrich. Oh, Steve Carpenter, that's fantastic. Oh, all y'all making it all happen. Thank you so much. That, of course, Live a Montreux. Thank you. Thank you, Buddy Guy and Junior Wells. I don't know if you ever watched that Buddy Guy documentary, but I bring this up every now and then because I find it so funny. They interviewed him during the... Yeah, we hope you like that whole show.
1: We know that they did also. We will present you somebody else now. We'll tell you more about what's going to happen, okay?
0: Yeah, that's just a great recording. They talked to a Buddy Guy during the interviews making that documentary, and they said, so you put out some records with Junior Wells, right? And he said, oh, yeah, we played together 6 or 7 years, and nothing really ever came of it. But all I could do is just laugh out loud. So let's get back to some music. You're listening to the Big Shoes Friday Blues right here on 88.3 KCCK.

blues news and all that jazz. KCCK. Had a happy accident there. That's Billy Lee Janey, which I meant to play. Such a great record. That record is called Gimme Some Lightning. It's a Rockadrome release. There's a really great thank you in here, thanking Craig Erickson for helping tweak amps and some technical assistance on this release. Recorded at Rivertown Recording with DJ Johnson, aforementioned, and Eric Douglas on drums. Of course, the Mighty Mouse rhythm section. Released on Rockadrome out of San Antonio. I'm looking for the date. Oh, there we go, 2009. The great Billy Lee Janey put on quite a clinic at Bluesmore with the Janeys and family. Before that, a double cut, my happy accident of the night. This is a compilation number 4 from Bob Doerr and Hot Fudge Productions up in Cedar Falls. Came out in 1997. We heard Craig Erickson Band sing I'm a Businessman, Train Town Music Company song, with Craig Erickson on guitars and vocals, with Al Robinson on bass and Dave Morgan on drums. Craig has some very nice things to say about the late, great James Kennedy, who we also heard in this set. We heard from Graveyard Blues Band, Charlie Morgan and the crew, with Bill Hanlon, Insane John Lane, Victor Porter on the drums, and, of course, Charlie up front, playing it like only Charlie can. Before that was the James Kennedy cut called Hand in Hand. And Craig had some really sweet things to say. Craig Erickson has some really great things to say about his buddy James Kennedy. I didn't get to know James very well, but every time I had a chance to talk with him, he wanted to talk about the music scene and other cats that are out making music, cats and kittens. Everybody out there making records and making music with Matt Alice on bass and the greatest man alive, Eric Madison, on drums. We heard Catherine Lawson on violin and art. Just sending love and light to everybody in James Kennedy's orbit. He left a pretty big mark. And that was off of his 25 CD that was released in 2014 on Heart Consort Music, his label. And here's to you, James. Thanks for everything. That takes us all the way back to the break and gets us closer and closer to the top of the next hour. Hang around after 9 o'clock for the Beaker Street Tribute Hour. That'll be coming up at 9 o'clock. Got a lot of great stuff. Got some early Sticks. I got some early Blue Oyster Cult. Going to go back to the first Electric Western soundtrack, back to Jeremiah. That was quite a record, and we played some of that last week. I'm going to play some more this week. And some related material, stuff that evokes the spirit of the Beaker Street Show and the legacy of Clyde Clifford. Some of my favorite stuff. The Blues on KCCK is supported by Brennan and Mary, a.k.a. the Happy Honer. 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We're having a blast. Lots of transition and change and stuff coming up with KCCK that we're all so happy to be about. All the news is listed out there. You can watch the episodes of Culture Crawl to find out what's going on in the arts community. Get to know Dennis Green a little bit better. He's a good man. And I want to thank him for giving me this opportunity and putting his confidence in my ability to learn how to do this. I'm still emerging. Oh, we were talking about it earlier, Dennis and I, and it just makes me smile to think that he thought this would be a good idea. So I want to thank you all for listening tonight, too, and each individual one of you, no matter what you're doing, if you're out on the jetty, if you're sitting by the campfire, if you're in your den, hanging out on the back porch, whatever you're doing. Thanks for joining me. Ed English here on Big Shoes Friday Blues. The Cedar Rapids Museum of Art is celebrating the 17th year of free summer admission.
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All right, let's see. That was a pretty hard rocking set, so I may take it down a notch. Let me see what I got queued up here. I knew I had a really good idea a little bit ago. But that ain't it. So let me make sure I get this right. Oh, yeah, it was. I'm sorry. What am I thinking? This will just take a second to load. And there we go. The magic of live radio. How about take it down a little bit and we listen to some Alberta Adams here on 88.3 KCCK.

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The great Honey Boy Edwards there singing the title track from his record, Don't Mistreat a Fool. That's some good advice. That's a 1999 recording on Gene's CD Company from Silver Spring, Maryland. And it's just packed full of great classic blues songs. Again, that's Honey Boy Edwards release, Don't Mistreat a Fool. Before that, we heard Alberta Adams singing Messing Around with the Blues from her Born with the Blues record. And that gets us all caught up to the top of the hour. Howdy to your face. Hope you're having a fabulous Friday tonight. So much to do. Lots going on in the community. And I'm just happy to be a part of your evening here. Your host, Uncle Ed, on the Big Shoes Friday Blues Show. Got some Shamika Copeland coming up. Got some Kenny Wayne Shepherd. Got some Mud Morganfield coming up in a bit. If I can find the CD. That might be one that got moved into the ether somewhere. I did hear 50th anniversary greetings to Joel and Janet over in Mount Vernon. They're listening to blues tonight to celebrate their 50th wedding anniversary. So thank you for including KCCK in your celebration. Like I mentioned, we're going to hear some Kenny Wayne, and we got another hour to go until the Beaker Street Tribute Hour gets started at 9 o'clock. Got some great stuff picked out for you. Help recreate some memories. All sorts of good stuff coming up once again here on 88.3 KCCK.

didn't know what she was talking about. I was too young to understand, but she's going, you're gonna meet a woman. Hey! Kick it right here. You're gonna fall in love, and you're gonna have to make a choice one day between a woman

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You're listening to Iowa's Jazz Station. 88.3 KCCK. Oh, the great Curtis Salgado. From his Legacy Rewind Live in 25 record. I'm going to be playing more of this as the months go by. Recorded at the Triple Door April 5th of last year. 25. We got it in April. And it's just a spectacular album. Curtis Salgado is one of those guys. When you see him play, you know they get it. Before that, the great Shamika Copeland, Talking to Strangers, the title cut of her 2002 Alligator Records release, produced by the late Dr. John. That's a really great Shamika Copeland record if you're not familiar with her. Again, it's called Talking to Strangers. And then we started that set off with a quieter side of Kenny Wayne Shepherd, who's a pretty good guitar player, turns out. That release is Ledbetter Heights. The song we heard was called Riverside, that came out back in 1995. Got some Luther Allison coming up. Got some Zydeco coming up for my honey. We met at a pre-show party before a Buckwheat Zydeco show. I'm not going to play any Buckwheat this week, but I'm going to play some Zydeco because she's my hot tamale baby. Shout out to Tanya playing a gig down in Rock Island tonight with Sam Price on guitar and the next-gen bass phenom, a KCCK alum, Mr. Patrick Seaton, playing bass. He's in a great band called Spirit Awake. If you're not familiar with them, you might want to check them out, too. If you like the rock, that's a nice rock band. They play all sorts of alternative time signatures and interesting key changes and chord progressions. Are a really great act. If you haven't seen Spirit Awake, I can recommend them. Jazz 88.3 is a great way to start the workday. Wake up with Bob Stewart every weekday morning. George Dorman brings concise news updates, but the focus is on getting your day started with great music instead of a lot of talk. So join Bob and George morning starting at 6 right here on Iowa's Jazz Station. All right, let's play some Luther Allison. I had a chance to meet him a couple of times. He's just the nicest man, and he means business. So let's hear what he's got to say. Here on 88.3 KCCK.

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Going to keep playing some Zydeco because it just feels so good.

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Happy Friday, everybody. We're closing in on the Big Shoes Friday Blues episode for tonight. I'm in the studio for another hour bringing you the Beaker Street Tribute Hour. That was J.B. Hutto and the New Hawks singing 18-Year-Old Girl, some of his final recordings with the New Hawks. Brian Bisacy on guitar, Kenny Krumholz on bass, great bass player, Leroy Pina on drums, and Ron Levy on piano, recorded back in, when was that released? 83. February and March of 1983. From the Rock With Me Tonight album, J.B. Hutto and the New Hawks. Before that, the legend herself, Etta Baker, singing the Broken Hearted Blues. We all been there. Very unique finger-picking style from North Carolina. That is a Rounder record called One Dime Blues. It was released, and we heard the Broken Hearted Blues, just about out of time for Big Shoes Friday Blues. I want to thank you for joining me tonight. It's been an honor to be with you and to play some blues. Let me tell you that Camp Courageous hosts the 47th Annual Pineapple Gala on Friday, August 21st at the Downtown Doubletree Convention Center in Cedar Rapids. The event includes a luau dinner, a wide array of silent and live auction items, a program showcasing Camp Courageous, and more. All proceeds from the event will be dedicated to supporting Camp Courageous and its programs. For more information, you may call the KCCK studio line during business hours at 319-398-5883 or email studio at kcck.org. 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If you want to make a request or offer me some encouragement, I want to thank you all very much. This is a new thing for me I'm doing. It's my sixth show tonight, I believe, and I'll be back in the studio live with you here in just a moment to do the Beaker Street Tribute Hour, and I'll be in the studio next week for the Big Shoes Friday Blues and Beaker Street Tribute Hour next week. Until then, let me leave you with a message song from a couple of ladies who know what they're talking about. You're listening to KCCK 88.3. Oh, excuse me. That ain't it either. Here we go. Once again, 88.3 KCCK.

That sound can only mean one thing. It's time for the Beaker Street Tribute Hour. I'm your host. There we go. Uncle Ed English. Got some special treats for you on the Beaker Street Tribute Hour tonight. Let's get started with a great old rock tune from a great old rock band. Right here on KCCK 88.3.

0: Yeah, well, you see now, I'm a depression baby. And I remember the WPA. Now they could just start the same thing again and get those people out working there, why not? Is it too menial for somebody to sweep the street?
1: And if,
0: like they
1: and
0: want
1: if,
0: it.
1: And if you're getting enough money where you don't have to work, let's face it, who wants to work?
0: But, there's no reason why anybody, five generations of people, got to be on welfare.
2: I had one fella get in. No offense to you, gentlemen. We had long hair and beard. And I told him, he had better go home and take a bath. He had B.O. so bad, it was terrible. I said, you might be educated, but did your parents tell you to go dirty?
0: Seed lightest issue. Heart of seed. Chicago seed.
2: Kids nowadays, that's the whole thing. Too much money. They got too much money. They don't have to go out and struggle and work for things that, like when I was growing up, had to do. And I was lucky if I got a job delivering hats at a hat store for 25 cents per hat. Too much money today is with the young kids. Everything is handed to them, and that's why they are the way they are.

Alice Cooper asking the important question there. Is it my body? Is it my body was the flip side of I'm 18, if you remember correctly, from American rock band Alice Cooper. First released in November of 1970 and peaked at number 21, I'm 18 is. Love It to Death was really Alice's first commercially successful venture with the band. That was, of course, Alice out front, Glenn Buxton on lead guitar, Michael Bruce on guitar and organ, Dennis Dunaway on bass, and Neil Smith on drums.

a progressive rock record. And it's really fun to listen to little Dennis DeYoung there on vocals and keyboards, James Young on vocals, John Kurilitsky on vocals, and Chuck Panozzo and John Panozzo on bass and drums. Got a bunch of treats for you tonight. Let me just take a second to say that you are tuned in to listener-supported jazz and blues from Kirkwood Community College, KCCK, Cedar Rapids in Iowa City, 88.3 FM, and streaming worldwide on the KCCK mobile app and at kcck.org. Got a bunch of great stuff planned for you this hour, so let's get right back to it.

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That was the New York Rock and Roll Ensemble, a song called Gravedigger that was used on the Jeremiah soundtrack, billed as the first electric western. It's got a bunch of cool stuff on it, and I played a track from it last week. And I may play another track from it next week just because it's such a classic snapshot of that time. New York Rock and Roll Ensemble. Before that, Dominance and Submission from Secret Treaty's album, Blue Oyster Cult. That was one of our favorite pool shooting records back when we get home from school. I may play some more from that later, too. But first, once I got into that Zachariah vein of good, solid material, I figured I should play a couple more. So this is related to that production, not necessarily a part of it. You're listening to the Beaker Street Tribute Hour. I'm your host, Uncle Ed English, on KCCK 88.3.

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Iowa City, Coralville, and North Liberty. That, of course, the James Gang. From Rides Again, the full medley. Recorded in November of 1969 and released in 1970. Tom Criss moved on, so this is the first record to feature bassist Dale Peters, one of my bass heroes. Recorded at the Record Plant in Los Angeles. It's only 35 minutes of music, but it is all just fantastic. Released on ABC, it was produced by Bill Szymaszek, who I mentioned last week. Let me tell you that the Blues Like KCCK is supported by Brennan and Mary, a.k.a. the Happy Honer. Special thanks to Brennan and Mary for supporting this show and for being dedicated KCCK members. Let's get right back into it. I got some real nuggets for you before this is all over. You're listening to Beaker Street Tribute Hour. I'm your host, Uncle Ed English. Speaking of James Gang,

883KCCK. That flashback was the very first Journey album. To play some music. The band, of course, from formed in San Francisco in 73, former members of Frumious Bandersnatch, the Steve Miller Band, and Santana. Greg Raleigh, Ross Valori, Neil Sean. Really great old record. Past members list, of course, looks like a who's who of American rock and roll. That first Journey record came out in 1975, April Fool's Day, 1975, on Columbia. Also deemed a progressive rock album, focusing on the band's instrumental talents. Recorded in November 74. Such a great record. Man, this hour was by so fast. I want to thank you for joining me and all you folks checking in. I'm trying to figure out how to update status to all your metadata so you guys can watch this as it's happening. Before that, of course, Do It The Way You Do It from the James Gang Miami album. That was the last one Tommy Bolin played on before he moved on. Another great old rock and roll album. That was released in 74, number 7, the 7th studio album by the James Gang. Of course, Bang came out the year before that. Cool thing, though, it was still the same rhythm section that played on Rides Again, Dale Peters and Jimmy Fox. Really fun. Got a couple of things to sneak in before the top of the hour. Once again, you're listening to the Beaker Street Tribute Hour. I'm your host, Uncle Ed English, on KCCK. 88.3.

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4: 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Boyd.
3: This week on Bill Street Caravan, we have the incredible jazz stylings of J.D. Warren and The Rudiment, live from the Green Room in Crosstown Arts.
2: Grammy-nominated blues man Guy Davis will be with us to deliver an installment of the Blues Hall of Fame, an exploration of the lives of the pioneers and innovators enshrined in the Blues Hall of Fame. 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
3: That's all coming up right now on Bill Street Caravan.
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2: Today on the show, we've got a group that, you know, I'm a little ashamed to say, I missed their big moments here in Memphis, and they've gotten away from our scene, and here they are returning again to share what they've learned.
3: True that, JB, man. As is true, a lot of times some of the greatest talents that we have in this city are nurtured here, and a lot of times they leave and go find success in other music areas and are very successful, and Jeremy Warren and Dermill are no different.
2: You know, it's actually something that I really appreciate. I really enjoy traveling to another place, going out to see music at a arena, at a club, whether it be a big show or something more intimate. And if you ever get the opportunity to go backstage, you'd be surprised who you might know. If it comes down to Memphis, it might be a front of house person, might be a back of house person, someone doing lights, someone doing sound, the person running the club, the person who put up the money to promote it. And this is really a treat when people can come home and show what they know and not only express how much their travels abroad have meant to their career, but how much Memphis has meant to being able to create that foundation of their sound.
3: Yeah, JB, man, I think that's one thing we truly benefit from, and that all those musicians and singers and artists who do develop here and then go find success elsewhere, when they do come home, a lot of them tend to do come home and tribute to the city that raised and made them and contribute right back to the music economy and music scene that's happening here, even when they're based somewhere else. And Jeremy and Dermill did that in this case. I mean, they're up in the Eastern Seaboard and East Coast, and they're doing making some noise. They played, I know we'll hear about in the interviews and later on, who they've been affiliated and involved with. So definitely glad to have some top-tier talent like these guys and good friends of mine, to be honest with you, back home and doing their thing.
2: Well, that's very special just for you to sit in that seat, to have seen how they've grown and developed over the years. You know, I have to go ahead and put this secret out there. You know, I'm a young cat, you know what I mean? So if the timeline serves me correctly, I believe that these two were making big noise, major noise in Memphis, probably when I was in middle high school age. And just when I was moving back home to be able to do what I'm doing now, it was right when they were leaving to chart their new path and create a new legacy. But, you know, not only had we kind of like two ships passing in the night, you know, a lot of the places that they play in New York are also spots that I've been able to see firsthand. And I don't want to have a too pie in the sky perspective on this, but I think that they've left quite an impact on all the places and spaces that they've touched in New York, because I still felt their energy when I was rolling through.
3: Most definitely, man. And I think the listeners of Bill Street Caravan will get a taste on today's episode when they hear just the quality and the seriousness and the professionalism these guys have inside their art form. I mean, that you can tell that they've got 10,000 hours plus some that they're pouring into it. And like you said, no matter where they go, they keep leaving marks, man. Like you mentioned earlier, I happened to catch them in a particular time in their career where they were still in Memphis at the bottom of the Westin Hotel downtown, and they were bringing the jazz. You got to think, you know, here in Memphis, especially years and years ago, jazz has always been a serious art form and contributor to Memphis music and Memphis culture, but it just doesn't get that same billing historically. But here you got Jeremy and Dermill, who were kind of bringing it, you know, they're young, they're bringing an updated take on it, but still being true to the roots of it. And they're performing in downtown Memphis in the heart of the R&B and the blues and the rock that goes on every night, and they were holding their own. So I've watched them truly perfect it. I mean, they're no different than the other rock stars who come up playing in the bars and just getting their hours in and getting their fan base up until they go somewhere else and then they ascend. So congrats to those two.
2: Absolutely. You've got Jeremy the drummer and his wife Darmel, a singer. As you mentioned, you know, if I could touch on that jazz history, you know, a lot of these guys who are from Memphis, historically, your Hank Crawfords, your Charles Lloyds, for these gentlemen, the blues and the jazz is all the same. Someone who's known for soul, like a Willie Mitchell, he and his band, they still have to learn and have to know the jazz chops. You know, our soul legacy is built on top of that repertoire.
3: Yeah.
2: And these artists that come from Memphis, the artists that are bred from this area, they understand how all those different art forms connect, but they also understand how to be fluent and flexible, because you can't box them in like Al Capone would say, you know, and this group truly lives that for sure.
3: Yeah, man, and I think a part of that fingerprint that you mentioned of being versed in so many different styles, we got to give a little credit to the Southern Church and the Baptist Church and the Black Church scene. That is so prevalent in Memphis and in the South. Part of Darmel's story, she credits her church upbringing with a lot of her vocal training, and she went on to sing with so many other nationally renowned gospel artists, but also artists in other genres. And that's one thing, if you ever visit the Black Church in Memphis or any other city, you'll hear, man, the band is really playing like fusion gospel, rootsy blues, you know.
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3: A little hip-hop on top. I mean, serious. You have to be, in today's musician, and really all throughout time, you do have to be versed in the multiple genres as you're praising the Lord on your timbral instrument. So you get to hear a lot of influences in their music, and it provides a fresh sound. Great representation of the sounds coming out of Memphis and spreading all across the U.S. and the globe. Shout out to J.D. Warren and the Rudiment.
2: Well, here they are, J.D. Warren and the Rudiment, live on Bill Street Caravan.

2 days, I was really sick. I was really sick. I mean, granted, part of it is my fault. I was enjoying all this good Memphis food and got sick. But don't worry about that part. But I knew that it was the enemy trying to get in the way. And I said, you know what? I'm determined to be on this stage, coming in here crawling and all. Because I knew that I was going to come here and give him all the glory.

Here's more from J.D. Warren and the Rudiment live on Bill Street Caravan.

0: That was J.D. Warren and the Rudiment live on Bill Street Caravan.
1: We'll be back with more music from J.D. Warren and the Rudiment in a bit.
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3: They called him the Brinkley Flash after his hometown in Arkansas. That was him streaking through the sky from Houston to Little Rock and New Orleans to Chicago back during the early months of World War II. He set the night on fire. That's how it looked, anyway. Really, Louis Jordan was a roughed-up showbiz veteran pushing 40. His slick lavender suit covered up a back brace that kept Louis from collapsing on stage over his torn stomach muscles. You're done, so let the good times roll. 5 years earlier found Louis Jordan about to start the smallest big band of all time. He just didn't know it yet. For the moment, Louis still played alto sax in the Chick Webb Orchestra. The leader was a dwarf with an ill temper and chronic tuberculosis. Louis knew this gig couldn't last forever, and he planned his way out. He figured everybody else in the band saw Chick's time drawing near. They'd jump at the chance to join his new Louis Jordan big band. He hoped. Chick Webb spent too much time in the hospital to know about Louis' little mutiny until it happened. He hoped. Louis' sudden surge in ambition was half Chick's fault anyway. Chick let Louis take vocals on a few numbers. Those turns at the microphone changed Louis. He found himself in the spotlight for the first time and instantly developed a strong preference for its glorious luminescence over the shadows of

0: voice, like peach brandy. Something about him glowed, his eyes, his hair, his smile. He got to the singer's room and knock-knocked his way in. She was younger and every bit as radiant as Louis. She pretty well carried the Chick Webb group. She knew it, too. Her name was Ella Fitzgerald. She opened the door to Louis Jordan's beaming face, his honey mellow voice saying, "Brought you this." She saw Louis holding a manicure set. She had no interest in it, but he dropped his gift in her hand. "I don't want your toenail clippers," Ella said and tossed it back at Louis. She had already moved on to gemstones and fur. Louis stepped toward her, but she smacked him right across his face and closed the door with him outside it.
1: "Scram, baby, come on and knock me a kiss."
0: Louis arrived at the theater for the show that night with Ella's slap still stinging his cheek. They were playing the RKO in Boston. Not only was Chick Webb out of the hospital, to Louis' surprise, but there he stood in his white tux, all 4'2" of him, tapping his baton on the dressing room floor. Louis hadn't foreseen this any more than he expected to see Jefferson, the dude he replaced in Chick's band, standing right there, too. Chick's illness subtracted nothing from his orneriness. The little man really didn't need to say a word, but he spoke anyway. "You're fired." Louis tried to protest and Chick cut him down. "You're getting off easy. I should drown you." So Louis' plan crashed and sunk. He had no job. For his new orchestra, he had no bookings, no financial backing, no band leading experience. Of course, the lack of band leading experience didn't really count against him. He had no band. It was the sort of failure dreams are made from.
1: "I wonder, could I depend on you, baby? How about that?"
0: Back in his Harlem flat, Louis scraped together the pieces of his career. He had the radio on. He heard Ella singing, "A tisket, a tasket." It sounded too good for words. Louis asked himself, what kind of country fool tries to win Ella Fitzgerald with some nail clippers? Was he trying to tell her she needs grooming? Louis just started laughing. He tried to give this woman nail clippers. He laughed so hard his hernia split with pain. He had to embrace the situation. He had to embrace himself. He was a country fool trying to be city cool. And it dawned on him, there had to be a few hundred thousand more of those across Harlem who'd relate. This became the basis of Louis' formula. It fueled the persona he'd bring to the stage and jukebox with songs like "Salt Pork, West Virginia," "Ain't Nobody Here But Us Chickens," "Beans and Cornbread."
2: "Beans and Cornbread had a fight. Beans knocked Cornbread out of sight. Cornbread said, now that's all right."
0: Before dawn, his wife brought home $20 from dancing in the cabarets. She heard that the Elks Rendezvous had a search going for a new band. With his severance from Chick, Louis could rent 5 uniforms. If he could only afford 5 pieces, that's what his band was going to be, the world's smallest big band. The Elks Rendezvous glimpsed the future of showbiz in his dynamic performances. He choreographed dance steps and pantomime for each number. He could sing straight out of a sax solo on the same breath while kicking high like he's on a chorus line. He wrote dazzlingly clever lyrics about down-home life, making fun of everyone's put-on sophistication along with his own. "I'm the Brinkley Flash," he'd say. "Brinkley plus Flash." The man who wooed Ella Fitzgerald with toenail clippers, he might have added. His worst maneuver became the very core of his identity. Folks were about to go crazy for him. They just didn't know it yet. Louis knew he was good, but the complete bedlam he saw on his first tour caught him unprepared. From the stage in Houston, he watched intense jubilation explode through the audience. Louis Jordan and his Timpani Five spun and kicked their way through a high-voltage set.
3: "Gal down, yeah! Gal down, yeah! I want to make your big head so hot, ma!"
0: Black couples, white couples, and Mexican couples stormed the dance floor, twirling and swinging, mixing so fast he couldn't tell color anymore.

0: Louis loved it. The manager thought he had a riot on his hands, though. He saw all these mixed groups toasting each other and thought they were about to start smashing beer bottles. He had no choice but to close the dance floor. Louis gained such wide popularity and power over the next few years, he would demand unsegregated seating and dancing for his shows. Any promoter who wanted to make a withdrawal from this cash machine would abide. 3 nights from Houston in New Orleans, Louis' show at the Rhythm Club looked like a cross between a wild drunken orgy and a Wild West ballroom brawl. Fans' response to Louis on the road forecast a chain of hit records. G.I. Jive and the crossover smash, Is You Is or Is You Ain't My Baby, which made the top three in pop, R&B, and country western sales.
1: Is you is or is you ain't my baby.
0: His most distinctive numbers drew from the small town kid poorly comprehending city life, like the time he fell in love with a drag queen and didn't know it. His energy and brilliance had no limit. Of the 12 singles Louis released in 1946, none charted lower than number 3. Fans loved the new style. The small band sounded like a revolution after decades of big band music. The Brinkley Flash hit the entertainment world like a big bang. The universe before Louis, where big bands ruled, gave way to the universe after Louis of superstar personalities. Critics came along much later to label Louis a novelty, but the real geniuses of American music know the truth. Louis was an original. Chuck Berry, Fats Domino, B.B. King, James Brown, and Ray Charles go back to one place. They all could tell you where they were the first time they saw Louis Jordan. They all knew from that moment what they wanted to be. And of course, the format Louis Jordan developed, a lead singer with a four-piece band, was emulated thousands of times in rock and roll after he made it popular. But no matter how bright the Brinkley Flash shined, he never forgot that slap across the face. Though Chick Webb didn't survive to see Louis conquer, the Flash did reunite with his old flame from the big band days.

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1: We're back, and if you've just tuned in, we're hanging out with the incredible jazz stylist, J.D. Warren and the Rudiment.
3: Yes, sir. Incredible is one of the accurate words to be used to describe Jeremy and Darrell and J.D. Warren and the Rudiment and their sound, man. I'll tell you one thing in listening back to the audio from the show, man, one thing that really struck me, I'm listening to the drum track, and they're playing jazz and singing jazz, but they're incorporating, he's got a track, you know, drum tracks going, which is kind of a modern thing, and a lot of times, usually in a show, especially in hip-hop music production, you do have drum tracks rolling along with live music instrumentation, so I thought that was a beautiful update to some jazz music, man, and having modern music technology elements as a part of the show, man, and yet they're still delivering what's true to the art form.
1: They've got flow, too. You can hear that hip-hop right on top of that. That's like the icing on the cake when, you know, I spoke with Jeremy about why they incorporate that spoken word element into their music, and he says, you know, he wants it to be relevant to everybody, that anyone who comes and sees them play, that they'll walk away with at least something that woke them up and said, all right, now that's my style of stuff right there. It's an incredible mix and blend that they've been able to accomplish.
3: Yes, sir, man. I definitely wish Jeremy and Demerrill much success as they continue doing the work and their feel. And I know you guys talked about in the interview, Jeremy's pretty clear on his vision for his music and for the music he is proud to play, but he's got some real training. He's got some college training in jazz. I know you're going to get into that with the interview, but I did want to let the audiences know now that, I mean, he went to the University of Memphis, I think on a full jazz scholarship, and that contributed greatly to his success today, right?
1: Yes, he's originally from Little Rock, Arkansas, which when I think about the Memphis sound and how it travels, you know, of course, people know I think that Memphis is like the center of the universe. So
3: it is.
1: Yeah, okay, as long as you agree with me. And if you are listening from elsewhere out on planet Memphis, wherever that may be, from Paris to Italy to Australia and all back around, that's planet Memphis there. So Little Rock certainly is just up the road, and when you think of these towns that have grown in the wake of Memphis's leadership as a hub in the South, I think of cities like Little Rock, like Birmingham, like Jackson, Mississippi, and of course they have their own thing. I want to give them credit for having their own thing, but a lot of our musicians have created outposts in some of these places, and a lot of people from those kind of feeder cities have come to Memphis on their journey and their path to elsewhere, and so I'm proud to think of someone like a Jeremy Warren, like a Mulgrew Miller, like a Jason Isbell, that have come to Memphis for college and have created their own musical legacy that is a shining example of what you can do beyond your education at the University of Memphis, but also is a bit of a testament in a small nugget of that alumni resource network.
3: Yeah, man, great point. And I think it's important that we do highlight that when we're talking about music, because we're talking about Memphis music, if you are an up-and-coming artist or have an interest or you pursue anything in music, man, the planet of Memphis has
1: like that.
3: So much to offer that it is vital to the budding musicians. So, like you just mentioned, we've got a university here in the University of Memphis that's got the Rudy E. Scheidt School of Music. That is, I mean, I dare use the word, seems like it's churning out high-level talent, award-winning talent. And I don't think J.D. Warren and the Rudiment are any different. If he's not already awarded, he's well on his way. And that'll be another feather in the planet of Memphis's cap as well as the University of Memphis. But that is what we seek to do here at Bill Street Caravan, just kind of shine the light on the culture of this city. It's not accidentally that so much great musical talent is coming from here. There is a live music infrastructure here. There is a music education infrastructure here, and we're always working on those things. And Bill Street Caravan is definitely glad to be a part of that infrastructure, and we're going to do everything we can to keep shining light artists just like J.D. Warren and Jermell, man.
1: So many of those music programs are incredible, and also the music business program at the University of Memphis there. And it's amazing to see how much of their exuberance and their love for not just music, but music business and music industry has great implications and ripple effects throughout our community, on the stage, in the studio, and on paper and legislation with Grammy U and some of those other programs that engage young people in those positions to be able to not only use their voice from a performance standpoint, but to use their voice to be advocates for artists elsewhere. So I think that's incredible, and we're excited that we can have people to point to like Jeremy and Dermell when we talk about that experience.
3: Excellent point, JB. And speaking of Jeremy and Dermell, why don't we get right back to some music? Let's go right back to the green room at Crosstown Arts for more music from J.D. Warren and the Rudiments.

0: Y'all give it up for everybody. Everybody.
1: We're here on Bill Street Caravan with J.D. Warren and The Rudiment. Jeremy and Dermel, how are y'all doing?
2: Doing good.
3: Doing pretty good. Pretty good.
1: Wonderful. Well, we are so excited to feature y'all because, you know, we do a lot based on the Memphis sound and the music of the region. And y'all have been incredible guests to Memphis from way out over in New York City. Jeremy, yeah, tell me about your side of that story.
2: I grew up in Little Rock, Arkansas. I moved to Memphis and after I graduated high school in 2003. I was a student at the University of Memphis, playing around town a lot. I hooked up with Dennis Adams, and I was playing the sax on Sundays for a few years. And they started the Jazz at the Blue. I don't know if the Blue was still there in the Westin. But we were doing that every Saturday night. He asked me if I wanted my own night. I was like, sure. It started with just a trio. I was dating Dermel at the time when I met her at church. I just had a trio, keys, bass, and drums. And one day I asked her to sing, and everybody loved her singing. So I was like, okay, let's keep it going with this. And so that's where it all started. And so once I finished at University of Memphis, I wanted to go get my master's at New York University. So that's how I moved here to New York, and I moved here in 2013. And so we kind of continued where we started on Beale Street all those years ago. We continued it here in New York City.
1: How was it hitting the ground running? You know, for one, it ain't necessarily easy to live and work in Memphis, but I can only imagine the adjustment of just doing life stuff in a new city, in a big city, but also being able to make sure once you got your life stuff handled that you can get back to your passion and to let people know about the music that you're making. Was it a difficult adjustment?
3: It was difficult at first, yes, because you can sing and sit in different places and play at different places, and they'll say, oh, you have great talent, but in New York, it's more of a competition type environment. And it's like, okay, you're good. And if you're good, you could come in and take my gig. So I'm going to try to ice you so that you don't make it. So it was kind of like that dog eat dog world type dynamic when we first moved. But it was just a matter of one person giving us an opportunity. And Jeremy was here for about a few months before I moved because we were engaged at this point. But I was still looking for a job, and I didn't want to move with my children without having a job in place. So I took the job, and I moved January of 2014. He moved, I think, August of 2013, and I came January of 2014. And on my first day here, we went to a show at the Red Rooster. And I asked the guy, you know, hey, do you let people sit in? Because they were good, and we were having a good time. And he said, no, sorry, this is more of a show. It's not a jam session. He said, but maybe you could come back another time. And I said, okay. And then he didn't at first let Jeremy play drums, but he did let me sing. And when he let me sing, he added me to his band. And by adding me to his band, he eventually needed a drummer, and then that's how Jeremy got in the fold. And then from there, things just took off because we were playing with a lot of different musicians.
1: Well, what's next for you individually and as a group?
3: I always like doing different things. I'm still doing a what they call Hope Rising Gospel Celebration that's in the park, where they give food to the homeless, clothes, things of that nature. It's a community event, but then we're giving hope to the community by spreading cheer and singing gospel tunes and having exhortation and things of that nature. I do that every year. This is my third or fourth year doing it, and I really enjoy it. It's a really beautiful event. I am just, I guess, looking to, I'm always moving and busy. So I thank God that I'm busy. and they're always with different people. We have a guy here, a promoter here named Gregory Burris. He does a lot of different events, a lot of festivals. We just did a festival with him in the park. And then we have a couple more coming up with him. And so he keeps us booked and busy. So just doing a little things here or there, just being grateful that we have worked.
1: We're excited to be cheering you on, Jeremy and Jermell. Thank you so much for being on the District Caravan, and we're wishing you all the best of luck, and thanks for putting on and representing Memphis.
3: Absolutely. We have to do that everywhere we go.
1: Come on now. All right. Well, we'll talk to y'all soon.
2: All right. Thank you.
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0: That was J.D. 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

A very pleasant good day to you. Bob Brown here. Time now for Blues After Hours. We come your way every week and we love playing the blues for you just the way you like them. We have coming your way Blue Mountain Tribe, Applebee Reinhardt, My Food. But we're going to start our program with music from Emma Donovan. Black Woman is the title. Sit back, relax, coming at you just the way you like them.

You had music from Blue Mountain Tribe, Children on the Res, off the compact disc of the title track. In front of the Blue Mountain Tribe, you heard Applebee, Reinhardt, Mahfood, Blues is My Friend. That's off the compact disc, Echoes in Time. We started Blues After Hours with music from Emma Donovan, Black Woman, off the compact disc, Dawn. Bob Brown here. Thanks for coming along and taking this bluesy ride. We have right now for you music from Tony O. His tune is entitled Rich Man's Woman.

That is the music from Magic Slim. I Don't Want No Woman. In front of Magic Slim, you heard Howlin' Wolf, Smokestack Lightning. And in front of Howlin' Wolf, you heard Tonio, Rich Man's Woman. Bob Brown got the controls. Thank you for coming along and taking this bluesy ride. We come your way every week, and we love playing the blues for you just the way you like them. We have right now Christo Shawanda, Church House Blues.

That is music from Christo Shawanda, Church House Blues. Bob Brown got the controls. You're listening to Blues After Hours. We'll take a break. On the other side, we have music coming your way from Bobby Blue Bland. Stay right there.

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Bob Brown here. We have music right now from Bobby Blue Bland. Turn on your love light.

James and Bobby Pure Free. I'm your puppet. In front of James and Bobby, you heard Bobby Blue Bland. Turn on your love light. We have coming right now, Big and Tasty. Hard Living.

That was music from Bo Diddley, I'm a Man. In front of Bo Diddley, you heard Butch Mudbone, Hey Now, Baby, off the compact disc Closer to the Bone. And you heard Big and Tasty, Hard Living, off the compact disc of the title track, Big and Tasty. Thanks for coming along on this great day for the blues we have coming your way right now. Music from Lady Soul, Aretha Franklin, Call Me.

Music from Jeremy Keys, I Want to Know. In front of Jeremy, you heard Aretha Franklin, Call Me. Bob Brown with the controls as we go toward the top of the hour. Thanks for coming along on this great day for the blues. We like to cue it up and do it every week, and we plan to do so. So come on back in about 7 days, and we'll do it all over again. We're going to go to the top with music from Tyrone Davis. Turn back the hands of time. Take care of yourselves and have a beautiful rest.

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3: 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I'm Jake Longwell. Opening the program with music from the UK fusion band Brand X, and a track from the CD Missing Period, which came out in the late 90s, containing tracks recorded sometime during 1975 and 1976, prior to the sessions that would come to be their first official release from 1976, Unorthodox Behavior. And the classic lineup of Brand X that was John Goodsell on guitar, Robin Lumley on keyboards, Percy Jones on bass, and Phil Collins, yes, that Phil Collins, on drums. And from that album, we'll listen to Kugelblitz.

That's music from Brand X bassist Percy Jones, leading his own fusion band, Tunnels. From their self-titled debut album from 1993, released on the now-defunct Ozone label, Tunnels with Percy Jones, with Van Manakis on guitar, Marc Wagnon keyboards, and drummer Frank Katz, we heard Prisoners of the Knitting Factory Hallway, perhaps a reference to the Knitting Factory Jazz Club in New York City. Before that, music from Brand X and an early session from them, the album Missing Period, Phil Collins, John Gutzel, Robin Lumley, and Percy Jones. We heard Kugelblitz, and if you're curious as to the meaning of that term, as I was, Wikipedia defines a Kugelblitz as a theoretical astrophysical object. It goes on to say that it's a region of intense heat, light, or radiation, so intense that it creates an event horizon and becomes self-trapped. And the article goes on from there. Well, that piece titled Kugelblitz made me think of the German free jazz drummer Klaus Kugel. So let's begin this set with music from him and his 2002 release on the German Schah label, Ornaments of Sound and Light. He is in a trio with Roger Hanschel on flute and alto sax, and Stefan Heitmann on electronics and sampling devices. And from that album, we'll listen to Ornament 6.

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2: Thanks for joining me today. I really have a lot of fun bringing you this eclectic blend of music from all over the globe. And today, our CD Spotlight brings you the brand new release from three-time Grammy-nominated vocalist Catherine Russell. It's actually her first live CD. It's called Live at Jazz at Lincoln Center. So I hope you'll stay with us. That kicks off the second hour. Also getting back to tracks from Keb Mo, Larry Carlton, Scary Pockets, which is a project of Larry Golding's, and a lot more great music just ahead. We'll kick it off with a track from vocalist Kathy Cozens on Jazz Variations.

Jazz variations like nothing else. Wow. The late, great Danny Gatton. Song called Mothership. What an incredible guitar player he was. Wow. Boston Horns before that. It's In Your Face. We heard Redenbacher's Funkestra with Bump to Bump. Kathy Kozin starting the show today with Voodoo. How are you? I'm Tonia King. So glad to have you joining me. The CD Spotlight is just ahead in the next hour. Let's keep it going now with Cornell Dupree.

jazz variations like nothing else. Larry Carlton and Deep Into It. Before that, Scary Pockets with their version of Bring It On Home featuring Joshua Radin and Hunter. What a very cool version of that tune. Alex Acuna in town, and we heard Cornell Dupree slipping in. I'm Tony Aking. Thanks for tuning in to Jazz Variations. Let's keep it going now. This is Joe Alterman on Jazz Variations.

0: Jazz variations like nothing else. That's Pete Ayers doing an Alanis Morissette tune, Hand in My Pocket. Joe Alterman before that, Come On, Gone On, and Get That Church. We'll keep it going now. This is Eric Krasno on Jazz Variations.
1: It took me

0: Jazz variations like nothing else. Keb Moe, some Walkin' Blues. Duke Robillard, Someday After a While. It's Tony A. King. Hope you will hang out. The CD Spotlight is coming up. It's just ahead on Jazz Variation.
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0: 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I'm Tonia King. 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Today, I am opening up a brand new release from one of my favorite vocalists, Catherine Russell. It's called Live at Jazz at Lincoln Center. She was offered a weekend at the Lincoln Center's Apple Room, and she put together a great band joining her. She also put together a pretty powerful set list of jazz, blues, and swing tunes, some of them from the 30s and 40s. The arrangements evoke the spirit of Harlem nightlife, vintage New Orleans jazz, and the swing era and R&B traditions. Plus, she had a special guest joining her, an incredible tap dancer, Michaela Marino Lerman. So good music, great musicians, and a tap dancer, all part of Live at Jazz at Lincoln Center, the new release from Catherine Russell. 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

Jazz Variations, the CD Spotlight, features the brand new release from vocalist Catherine Russell. It's called Live at Jazz at Lincoln Center. And we just heard I Just Refuse to Sing the Blues, Never Too Old to Swing, Now You're Talking, and Keep Your Mind on Me. This is the first live album for the three-time Grammy-nominated vocalist, captured during a special weekend at the Apple Room with New York City's Central Park as her scenic background. The seasoned ensemble includes Matt Munisteri on guitar, Ben Patterson on piano, Russell Hall on bass, Domo Branch on drums, and a great horn section joining in. Thanks for listening to the CD Spotlight on Jazz Variations.

Jazz variations like nothing else. Danny Caron and the Grand Lake Shuffle. Danny, the longtime guitar player with the late, great Charles Brown. Before that, Jeff Lorber Fusion. We heard Fire Spirit. Joan Osborne in there with Think. And the band Lettuce kicking off that set. Let the World Know. I'm Tony Aking. We have a lot of great grooves coming your way all the time. And we're streaming. Anytime you're in the mood for some jazz variations, check us out. JazzVariations.com. Let's keep it going with some classic Dr. John.

trenches. 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

0: Jazz Variations, taking you way back with Ann Peebles and I Can't Stand the Rain. Jose James, we heard the Band of Other Brothers, and Dave Grusin starting that set of music. And that is Jazz Variations for this week. Thanks so much for joining me. Until next time, I'm Tonia King on Jazz Variations. On Iowa's Jazz Station, 88.3 KCCK, Cedar Rapids and Iowa City.
1: 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I'm Jake Longwell with another hour of smooth jazz and beyond. Getting the hour underway with classic sounds from Dave Valentine on flute. From the Pied Piper LP from 1981, this one's called Shambhala.

That's one from Rodney Franklin on keyboards, a track called Vibrations from the Endless Flight LP. Michael Franks on vocals before that, Hideaway, look for that on the album Tiger in the Rain. Music from Eko prior to that, spelled E-K-O, fronted by John O'Connor on guitar. Horse Latitudes, the name of the track from the Future Primitive compact disc. And up at the top it was Dave Valentine on flute with Shambhala from the Pied Piper release. Italian guitarist Chiele Minucci gets this set underway from one of his solo albums, apart from Special Effects, the album Renaissance, the track Anything and Everything.

That's one from keyboardist Dan Siegel, the title track from the album Going Home. Christine Lavin before that, 10 o'clock in Toronto, from the Compass CD. We also heard from Checkfield, the title track from their second album for American Gramophone Records, Distant Thunder. And up at the top, it was Chiele Minucci on guitar with Anything and Everything from the album Renaissance. It's an hour of smooth jazz and beyond. It's Lake Air. I'm Jake Longwell. 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You're tuned in to Lake Air, program 2308. Japanese keyboardist Keiko Matsui gets our final set of the hour underway from the Dreamwalk compact disc. This one's called Bridge Over the Stars.

0: Well, earlier in the hour, we listened to a track from Michael Franks on vocals, the tune Hideaway from his Tiger in the Rain release, wrapping up the program with music from Flim and the BBs and the track Rebecca's Hideaway from their Big Notes LP. Patrice Rushen on vocals before that from the LP Straight from the Heart from 1982. We heard She Will Take You Down to Love. That was the same LP which generated the huge hit Forget-Me-Nots from Patrice Rushen. Also back there, some acoustic guitar work from David Cullen. It was Bahama Beach from the Blue Counterpoint compact disc. And up at the top, it was Keiko Matsui on keyboards with Bridge Over the Stars from her album Dreamwalk. And that is how we conclude this hour of the program. My name is Jake Longwell. Thank you, as always, for your company. I hope you enjoyed my selections. Please join me again soon for another hour of smooth jazz and beyond.
1: Stardate, August 15th. The moon is lumpy. In fact, its gravity is the lumpiest of any body in the solar system. That makes it tricky for spacecraft to maintain the right speed and altitude as they orbit the moon. The lumps are known as mass concentrations, mascons. They were discovered by Lunar Orbiter 1, which arrived at the moon 60 years ago. You can't see them, only feel their gravitational pull. Lunar Orbiter was designed to survey possible landing sites for Apollo astronauts. But as it circled the moon, its orbit changed in unexpected ways. As it flew over some parts of the moon, it sped up a little and dropped closer to the surface. The same effect was seen in the orbits of later missions as well. The effect could be dramatic. Apollo 16 left a small satellite in orbit in April of 1972. It was supposed to stay in orbit for several months. Instead, it crashed after just 1 month. Many of the mascons are associated with giant impact basins. They formed when asteroids slammed into the moon long ago. Dense molten rock bubbled up below the scars, then cooled and hardened. This rock is denser than the surrounding rock. That makes its gravitational pull a little stronger. Today, we have good maps of the mascons, allowing satellites to escape their fatal attraction. The crescent moon is quite low in the sky as twilight fades the next couple of nights. Venus, the evening star, stands close by. Our web address is stardate.org. For the University of Texas McDonald Observatory, I'm Billy Henry.
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0: 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I'm John Pizzarelli.
1: I'm Jessica Malasky.
0: And that was Cheerful Little Earful.
1: We've been meditating on those songs.
0: Yes,
1: right?
0: on that record that's called Storyville Presents Jackie and Roy. And it's really some amazing things that they were doing.
1: And they did these great little vocalese things to great songs. We've been working on
0: Mountain Greenery.
1: We sit in the lake, Scooby-Dooing away. Keeps us sane.
0: I got to spend time with Jackie and Roy in clubs in New Jersey. I used to play a place called Trumpets in the 80s with my dad, and Jackie and Roy would come to the club, and I was just oblivious. I mean, I knew how great they were, but I didn't take advantage of all the situations I ended up being in.
1: Of course, we all do. But you know, I when I was in sixth grade, I won. I think I spoke about this before. A ballroom dancing thing, and we got a Jackie and Roy.
0: You got that record,
1: and I learned Mountain Greenery in my basement. I was the only Wilkett, Connecticut, the only person who knew who Jackie and Roy was.
0: But they
1: were quite glamorous.
0: They were wonderful, and that particular record has my father's favorite guitar player, Barry Galbraith, on it, who plays. Doubles all of Jackie's parts. It's really cool how they use the guitar and Joe Morello on drums, who would later play with Dave Brubeck. I believe it's pre-Brubeck Morello and Bill Crow on the bass.
1: Well, can we just go off on a limb and play that Mountain Greenery?
0: Why not?
1: Just two crazy people together. Always together.
0: So here is Jackie and Roy and Mountain Greenery. It's a Jackie and Roy double play.
1: Play.
0: On Radio Deluxe. Mountain.

0: That's Jackie and Roy and Mountain Greenery from the same album. Storyville presents Jackie and Roy. It's worth your trouble to
1: find
0: it.
1: So you think he wrote out the arrangements?
0: He was the guy.
1: Because those scatting sections are pretty, they're very worked out. Not like when you scat, you don't know what you're going to do.
0: Right, but in this case, they're genuine arrangements that Roy Kral put together.
1: And where did they, Marty's, is that where they played in New York City?
0: They played Michael's Pub.
1: Michael's Pub.
0: Played Michael's Pub and then all the places around New Jersey and New York, and they went all over the place. It's really and the funny thing is, just to talk about us for a second, is that I was reading about them this morning, and you know, it's like, they were like hip cabaret. They're like jazz. They're this, they're that. It's like, you can't put a title on it. It's sort of just like what, you know, are we singing jazz? Are they singing jazz? Does it matter what it is? It's just really great music performed at a very high level.
1: Yeah.
0: So that was good. And speaking of a very high level, how do you like that for a segue? Jeff Hamilton and the trio has an album out. And it's called Catch Me If You Can. And there's a swinging Big Dipper. That's a Thad Jones piece. And this, you're going to love this.
1: Oh, well,
0: it is out of sight.
1: I love
0: Jeff Hamilton Trio.
1: These guys.
0: Big Dipper on Radio Deluxe.

0: That's Jeff Hamilton on drums, Tamir Hendelman on piano, and John Hamer on bass. And that's Big Dipper.
1: That's swinging.
0: That's a good work, Hamer.
1: Yeah.
0: Beautiful new album called Catch Me If You Can. I'm John Pizzarelli. You are
1: Jessica Malasky.
0: We're off to a swinging start on Radio Deluxe.
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1: Jessica Malasky.
0: What did we just hear to start off the segment?
1: That was Judy Garland from one of my favorite records, The London Session, singing Lucky Day.
0: Ooh.
1: That whole record is just unbelievable.
0: Yeah, you played When You Walk Through a Storm a couple weeks ago.
1: And that is ridiculous.
0: Yeah.
1: It's just that last bit, I can't not listen to that without crying.
0: I know.
1: Especially right now. But
0: it gives you goosebumps.
1: I can't listen to anything, Deep in the Woods of Maine, without crying. Speaking of Deep in the Woods of Maine, our dear friend Brooks, who I've been walking with, is one of the funniest people alive on the planet, thank God. And his mom grew up in Maine, and he and his mom used to go to this lobster shack up in Maine somewhere. And he just went online and found it, and found that you could get lobsters sent.
0: Overnighted.
1: Now, we're talking about four unemployed actors, musicians. We said, go for it. So we threw him in last night, had a lobster fest outside under the stars, and it was just, we'll never take anything for granted ever again.
0: I can't even speak about it. It was so good.
1: Just the fresh corn from we have a sweet little farmer's market down the road. Fresh corn, right, we are in the shank of corn. Jeez.
0: Yes, corns and tomatoes. I got them on my toes. But it is exciting.
1: That was a thrill. That was just we just got those crackers out and ate those lobsters.
0: Oh, it was just sensational. The only thing that I have on my list today left.
1: That's it? We just started.
0: I have one song. No, I have, but I'm saying I have a theme for the rest of the program from my things.
1: Oh, you do?
0: Yeah.
1: Well, you've given this some thought.
0: Yeah, I stumbled onto it. So I picked songs from 1960, records that were released in 1960.
1: Oh, that's sweet.
0: A lot of them around my birthday, but just generally what was going on in the year of my birth.
1: Well, I'm trying to think in my brain what that could possibly be. Why don't you give us a sample?
0: All right, here you go. So, because
1: it was what was playing in 1959, what we really want to know about, if you get my drift.
0: Well, yeah.
1: Ruth and Bucky were listening to.
0: I have from the, it opened on April 14th, 1960. Lee Adams and Charles Strauss had a little show called Bye Bye Birdie.
1: Wow. Great score.
0: And won Best Musical in 61. Mm-hmm. And here is Dick Van Dyke singing Put on a Happy Face from Bye Bye Birdie.
1: Wonderful.
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0: Dick Van Dyke singing from the original cast album of Bye Bye Birdie.
1: What a cast.
0: Put on a
1: Chita
0: happy
1: Rivera, right?
0: Yeah. Paul Lynde.
1: Paul Lynde.
0: And that's put on a happy face. And then, just to complete it, the end of the year of December 3rd, 1960, another show opened up, written by two guys named Lerner and Lowe, and that was Camelot. Uh-huh. And the director, the conductor and MD, Franz Ehlers, won the Tony. The show did not win Best Musical.
1: It didn't.
0: No, it wasn't even nominated.
1: They say it never rains. They love it.
0: Well, anyway, here's the overture to Camelot.
1: Oh.
0: On Radio Deluxe.
1: Lerner and Lowe.

0: That's the Overture to Camelot, written by Lerner and Lowe. Moss Hart directed it.
1: Mm-hmm.
0: And it came out at the end of December.
1: Can you imagine that Julie Andrews didn't win the Tony for that?
0: Nominated but didn't win. Richard Burton won.
1: Richard Burton won, because that was quite a performance.
0: And it was not nominated for Best Musical.
1: So it wasn't even nominated?
0: If you can help us out, it's info@radiodeluxe.com.
1: But that was the golden age. Well, we should just Google while we're playing the next record what musicals were
0: in 1661
1: up for townies then. Yeah. Because that was, you know, it's not like it is today where you maybe get a couple of big musicals. But
0: I think No Strings was 62.
1: Mm-hmm. Oh, really?
0: Richard Rodgers. I know a few things. So anyway, so the I have a bunch of these I'm going to throw at you during the program. Hopefully you'll have some music.
1: I'll sprinkle some more contemporary things in.
0: Thank God. I'm John Pizzarelli. You are.
1: Jessica Malasky.
0: And this is Radio Deluxe.
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0: Segment 3 from the Deluxe Cabin. 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
0: Yeah, we make live music from the cabin.
1: You are a one-man band.
0: We're trying as hard as we can. And I've even been giving some guitar lessons. I've mentioned once in a while, if you write, you can write to info@radiodeluxe.com and it'll be passed on to me if you're interested in learning a few jazz chords.
1: Or you could write me, message me on Facebook, Jessica Malasky Facebook.
0: Yeah, so there you go.
1: You have been playing songs that came from Broadway shows. This is a song written by two Broadway people, Leslie Bricus and Anthony Newley, from Willy Wonka and the Chocolate Factory, this song. Interpreted beautifully by a woman I was not familiar with. Her name is Nicole Zuraitis. I hope I'm pronouncing that. Zuraitis. She's a New Yorker. She's actually from Waterbury, Connecticut, from where I'm from. I think she sung with Surreal May and people like that. It's lovely. Here's Pure Imagination.
0: Fantastic. On Radio Deluxe.

0: That was great. What's her? What's our friend's name there?
1: Her name is Nicole Zoraitis.
0: Nicole Zoraitis, and that was Pure Imagination. Great, great interpretation of that song.
1: She's a songwriter and a pianist and a singer.
0: Fantastic. Lovely. I'm going to let you keep going if you'd like
1: you
0: to.
1: You are?
0: Yeah.
1: Well, jeepers creepers. That's not the song I'm going to play. I think I need a minute. You give me one of your birthday
0: songs.
1: Okay,
0: well, you know what? As a matter of fact, I did find out what won Best Musical in 1960. If that helps.
1: In 1960.
0: In 1960, the best musical was Fiorello.
1: Well, that would have been for the season for 59-60.
0: Right. It opened in 59. It won Best Musical in 1960. And I picked this song because the record came out in 1960. It's the Oscar Peterson Trio playing politics and poker. Ed Thigpen, Ray Brown, and Oscar Peterson from Fiorello. Their album is called, is the soundtrack of Fiorello on Radio Deluxe.

0: That's Oscar Peterson in a record he made in 1960. It was called Fiorello, and that was Politics and Poker.
1: So that's crazy. So the same year as it came out, he just decided, I'm going to just do...
0: Well, it had already won, probably, and they went in the studio and said, since it was the best musical, let's make a jazz record of that.
1: That's just wild, though.
0: Yeah.
1: Nobody would do that today.
0: Also, I noticed that The Sound of Music also won best... They may have both won that year, Fiorello and The Sound of Music. It's really weird. There's a weird thing about... how there were two winners, and I don't know how that worked out. There's a little cross. I have to check the notes.
1: Yeah, how could The Sound of Music not want Best Musical?
0: Right. So it's crazy. But Fiorello did win, I think, the Pulitzer Prize, too, which is, I think that scores points for those gentlemen. I'm John Pizzarelli. You are?
1: Jessica Malaska.
0: And we're in the deluxe cabin doing a little radio show called Radio Deluxe.
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0: Segment 4 from the Deluxe Cabin. Jessica, what would you like to start off segment 4 with?
1: Well, I just want you to hear some fine singing. You know, I was... As being a singer, somebody once said, well, are you a musician? I said, well, I'm a singer. And they'll say, oh, well, you're not a musician.
0: Right.
1: Because you don't play an instrument. but here is Gregory Porter to prove that it is, in fact, a very erroneous statement. Because he's singing God Bless the Child a cappella, and it's ridiculous.
0: Fantastic. 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

rich relations give, crust of bread and such.

0: God bless the child that's got his own.
1: Well, that sure is some great singing. That's Gregory Porter.
2: Just taking your time. Straight in the middle of the note.
1: He's fantastic. He's made a splash on the scene.
2: He's as good as anybody out there
1: just
2: singing.
1: Just great.
2: I wish he'd sing more standards. He sings a lot of his own material, which is great. But he, you know.
1: He's a good singer of standards, yeah. As noted by his Nat Cole record, mm-hmm. too. Do you have another one, or you want me to continue on at this juncture?
2: You continue with your 1960. I'm intrigued. Because I was alive at the same time.
1: Yes,
2: we just didn't know each other yet.
1: We're so young.
2: It was the diaper thing.
1: Well, let's see. I got we covered the musicals pretty much.
2: I mean, I actually do have a couple of Frischbergs if you're.
1: Yeah, let's close with a couple of Frischbergs.
2: All right. I got Veronica Swift singing A Little Taste.
1: Fantastic.
2: Not that we know what that song is about.
1: Don't know what that could be about. We'll have to listen to the song.
2: Yeah.
1: Veronica Swift on Radio Deluxe.

0: That's Veronica Swift with A Little Taste, written by Dave Frischberg, and I believe you have a record by the composer.
1: Here's the man himself, a singing blizzard of lies.
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0: It's the second half of Radio Deluxe from the Deluxe Cabin. I'm John Pizzarelli along with
1: Jessica Malasky.
0: And that was the title track of an album called Nice and Easy. Frank Sinatra singing Nice and Easy.
1: That is a record.
0: Perfect record.
1: Perfect.
0: Alan and Marilyn Bergman and Lou Spence wrote that song.
1: I know.
0: And I believe there's something that they had told me that they thought they were being like commissioned. And they said, Sinatra wants you to write a song that has like a... that kind of nice and easy idea to it. Mm-hmm. That wants to be the title track. And they were like, wow, they felt so good about it. And then they realized they had asked a lot of different songwriters and they won.
1: Oh, it was a contest.
0: Yeah, well, not like a contest, but they had asked a lot of different songwriters, but they got...
1: That's like Agnes DeMille. I actually worked with Agnes DeMille. I'm dating myself. But then you've been dating yourself for years.
0: Since high school.
1: And back in the day... earlier on, before Actors Equity made the rules that you had to hire a specific amount of people and keep that amount of people throughout the run of a show. You can't just drop, say, oh, the show's not doing well, we'll have to drop three people. Well, she would double cast the show. And she would watch everybody in rehearsals. And then when the time you got to like opening previews, she'd say, you and you. You're fired.
0: Nice. So that's a song from 1960. The record Nice and Easy came out in 1960 as part of my little idea to do something constructive with Radio.
1: You're celebrating Deluxe. Yourself.
0: That's right. I do have...
1: Beans.
0: You go ahead. I have something interesting for later on, so go ahead.
1: I don't know when this record was made, but it was not 1960. But a couple of weeks back, I played Roberta Flack singing Bridge Over Troubled Waters.
0: Yeah.
1: And it was just like... water.
0: Yeah.
1: Just such exceptional legato singing. And here she is singing The Impossible Dream, if you believe it or not, from a record she made called Chapter 2. Beautiful, Roberta Flack.
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0: Roberta Flack and The Impossible Dream.
1: Well, your dad worked with her, right?
0: Actually, and I read on Facebook, Ron Carter posted a story about how they got the gig. She was working, I think, in Washington, D.C., and had her own group. And they, when they came into the, she came into New York to make her first record, which included First Time Ever I Saw Her Face.
1: Which your father was the chunk on
0: was
1: guitar.
0: Was the guitar playing the
1: first
0: broken
1: time
0: guitar.
1: Chunk.
0: Yeah, and he plays the broken notes, you know, broken chords. And Ron Carter and my dad and another and a drummer were called to be on the record. Joel Dorn produced it, and so basically got a different band. And he was saying how it was really something that Roberta Flack embraced, the idea that we're going to get these guys from New York that are going to play with you on the record and things like that. And
1: yeah, it has this completely different sound than like the other records, the pop records she was making.
0: And so the funny thing is, if you go to, I think it's my Wikipedia page, it says that in 1969 I was on the Roberta Flack record.
1: Because Bucky is John Pizzarelli.
0: So, and there's also, he did it, my father did a Betty Carter record in 1962 that his name was, he was listed as John Pizzarelli because they took it off the contract and they would just print the names. And
1: that'd be so impressive, that work you did with Betty Carter, two years old.
0: And that's what a couple of years back, someone said, you know what, John, you've done such extensive work with Don Sobieski and Betty Carter and Roberta Flack. What was it like? And I was like, well, excuse me. I said, well, between the diaper changes, the Betty Carter sessions went really well. It was just crazy. Now, I've been playing songs from 1960. And to close out segment five, you'll be interested in this. This was released in January of 1960. The record's called Latin a la Lee, your favorite record.
1: Well, my favorite record cover.
0: Which won the Grammy for best record cover.
1: Did it?
0: Yes.
1: I used to, my dad had it by the hi-fi when I was like, you know, 5 or 6 years old, and I would stare at it.
0: Yeah. You wrote about that in your liner
1: notes. Yeah, she was standing there with the two...
0: Caballeros.
1: Yes.
0: Yeah.
1: Bullfighters.
0: Bullfighters.
1: In their bullfighting outfit, and she just has this like... kind of Cheshire cat grin on, and I kept thinking, why is she so smiley?
0: Well, the record begins with Heart. You gotta have heart, cha cha cha cha corazón.
1: From Damn Yankees.
0: Yes. So here is Peggy Lee from Latin a la Lee, Richard Adler and Jerry Ross's Heart on Radio Deluxe.

0: From Latin Ala Lee, that's Heart, Peggy Lee, on Radio Deluxe. I'm John Pizzarelli. You are
1: Jessica Malasky.
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0: Segment six from the Deluxe Cabin began with one of my favorite records. That's you and our daughter Madeline singing Little Green from Portraits of Joni. That's such a beautiful record. We've been thinking about her. She's on vacation.
1: We miss her.
0: Yeah.
1: It's hard to be separated from your family right now. And so many people out there are. So many people can't see their moms and their dads. You know, it's just a long haul.
0: It is crazy.
1: We saw Johnny, your son Johnny, who's been working, general managing a major restaurant in Manhattan right now, and only outdoor seating. And the stories he's telling.
0: It's amazing.
1: Everything that you could possibly imagine would come up in, you know, between hurricanes, people having their feelings.
0: Yes.
1: Straying into, it's just amazing. We're so proud of him. But we, you know, we'd love to throw our arms around him.
0: Yeah.
1: But anyway, that was a record I made with Art. I dreamed of singing that song. I had a dream about it. Because that was a song that Joni Mitchell wrote about giving her child or daughter up for adoption.
0: It was beautiful. And I remember the first night.
1: I think her name was Kelly. That's why Little Green.
0: Yes. Mm. And I remember when you did it, Maddie stood behind you at Lincoln Center when you played it on the bandstand.
1: Yeah, just slightly off from my shoulder.
0: It was really terrific. And then we were able to do it again and get it on record, thank God. That's a moment in Pizzarelli-Malasky history.
1: Yeah, that's Maddie on guitar.
0: Yes. But, you know. And you and her both singing.
1: Very sweet. So as you say, can't beat blood. Pop-Up used to say, Bucky.
0: Can't beat blood. That's right.
1: What do you got? Something uplifting?
0: Let's see. Yes, I do. Also from 1960, from a record called Tell Me All About Yourself, Nat Cole. And I Would Do Anything for You.
1: Oh, I love this song.
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life, I would do anything for you. I would take a trip to Mars, I would even count the stars, I would do anything for you. I'd gladly give a fortune just

0: That was Nat Cole and I Would Do Anything for You from a record called Tell Me All About Yourself from 1960. You know, when you go through the list of things from those years, in those years, some guys only made one record. I think Oscar only made one that year. But some of them made three records in the year. Mm. You know, it's amazing how much material got put out.
1: Well, we were born in a very interesting time. It was just that we were on the cusp of everything.
0: Yeah.
1: I mean, so much turmoil is when everything started to turn around, but the way that we communicated was so different. Television changed everything.
0: Mm-hmm.
1: You know, television brought us JFK, you know.
0: And advertising was so different, the whole marketing and that whole look of the house and the stereophonic records now and those things starting to be in the house, the hi-fi, high-fidelity records and things like that.
1: But, well, all those things that were sort of etched in our very first memories, you know, early 60s.
0: Crazy
1: time.
0: Yeah.
1: Not like today.
0: No.
1: No. So here's a little Nina Simone singing Mood Indigo from a record called Compact Something. I can't read my writing. I'm having problems.
0: I know.
1: I think it's carpal tunnel, but it's like there's also something called texting thumb. I can hardly hold a pen right now.
0: Well, you know, the Croydon Expressway goes to the carpal tunnel, and then you come out of that, and when you see the Culp Johnson Motor Lodge.
1: I don't know what's happening.
0: So here's Nina Simone and Mood Indigo on Radio Deluxe.

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1: And if you want to see what the cabin looks like real, we have a real-time Facebook Live John Pizzarelli official page every Thursday at 6 o'clock Eastern Standard Time. And they're all up there. Well, not all.

0: Another record that came out in 1960 that actually was part of the soundtrack of a movie called Let No Man Write My Epitaph. And Ella Fitzgerald did the music for that. She was the featured artist. I think she's even in the movie. And Paul Smith played piano for her. So it's just an album of piano and singing. The record itself, Let No Man Write My Epitaph, was a collector's item for a good while in the 80s. And I think the record's since been released as The Intimate Ella.
1: Oh, okay.
0: And the song,
1: I'm familiar with it.
0: The song was Angel Eyes. It's a great record. It's one of those kind of records where you go, oh my goodness, and just beautifully played. I even asked Paul Smith, that's right, I asked Paul Smith, we were in a pool in Sarasota, and I said to Paul, hey, what about that? He goes, I still have like two sealed up copies of it.
1: Hmm.
0: He goes, I hear it's worth something, but I don't know, you know. Hmm. But and he said they just went in, played the songs, and that was that. He was such a fine piano player, and a lovely man. You want me to continue on?
1: Sure.
0: I'm trying to see tempo-wise. Oh, we'll go with this one. A record that was recorded May 25 to June 2nd in 1960. Rosemary Clooney with Nelson Riddle.
1: Mm. You
0: might remember those two people. Yes. They were very talented people.
1: Yes.
0: And they made a little record called Rosie Solves the Swinging Riddle. And here is Shine On Harvest Moon on radio.

0: Rosemary Clooney, and Shine On Harvest Moon, along with Nelson Riddle. They made two records together. I think the second one's called Love. And that the first one there was released, was made in 1960. Rosie Solves a Swinging Riddle. You know, it's documented that they had an affair there.
1: And I think she talked about it, didn't she, in her book?
0: She mentioned it in her book, Girl Singer.
1: Yeah, they had quite a thing.
0: Yeah, and so that's, you know, we're not speaking out of school, as we are to do at times here in the deluxe cabin. We were speaking of my birthday at the beginning of the show. So I've been playing a number of things from 1960, but my hero, Pat Metheny, had his birthday just about a week ago, maybe 2 weeks as of this airing. And his new album, From This Place, is sort of one of the great works of art. I know, and it's just
1: as if he knew something was going to happen. Because there's something almost, it's something very meditative and healing about it.
0: And it captures you. This record just sort of, you know, while you may think you're doing something, you're actually, you forget about what you're doing and you start to go, oh my God.
1: It stops you in your tracks every once in a while.
0: Yeah, it's stunning. And
1: he's a great composer.
0: He is. He's a modern day Aaron Copland.
1: Yeah, there's a real modern classical music.
0: Yeah. And
1: I'm going to go out on a limb and say that. Someone from Juilliard will write me say no.
0: I don't think it's debatable. I think if you put all that in music, there's a lot of material out there that orchestras could be playing all the time. And the pieces are singular and just melodic and musical and well thought out. And he gets great people to play on the records and to write the arrangements. And it starts with his beautiful melodies that are stunning. So that's my two cents. So here is the
1: title. I think that was $1.20.
0: So from his brand new record called From This Place, here is the title track, From This Place, and you'll hear Michele Ndegeocello, I believe.
1: Is the vocalist.
0: Vocalist on this record. Pat Metheny, From This Place on Radio Deluxe.

0: truly free. From Pat Metheny's album From This Place, that was From This Place, and Michele Ndegeocello was singing on that track. Just a great record. That's some music right there. And I thank Brian Saunders for the correct pronunciation of Michele Ndegeocello. He wrote it out phonetically for me, so I got it right this time. I'm John Pizzarelli. You are?
1: Jessica Malasky.
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0: final segment of Radio Deluxe this week started with a record that came out in 1960. And it's the album itself was called The Count Basie Story. And it sort of recapped everything he had done up until 1960. So they did a lot of the older tracks and recut them. And one of them was Jive at Five. And that's what we just heard, Jive at Five from The Count Basie. When I was looking at things from 1960, I was going, well, so who are my favorite artists? I saw Rosie Clooney, I had Nat Cole. I found, I started with Angel Eyes because that was, I was just wanted to hear that song and this record, that Ella made of it. And I realized it was 1960, so I stumbled onto all this stuff. Oscar Peterson, obviously, Because of You, I looked at the Broadway theater, what was going on in 1960.
1: Oh, we just took a little trip to England there.
0: And June Christie made a record called The Cool School in 1960. And here she is singing When You Wish Upon a Star.
1: When you wish upon a star.
0: No, that's not that one. But you'll see what it is. And with the verse on Radio Deluxe.

0: That's June Christie and When You Wish Upon a Star. I believe that's Howard Roberts on guitar on that one. I like Howard Roberts. He plays on a lot of the Bobby Troup records. So I've been starting to get a little more involved in personnel. A lot of those records don't list personnel. I was also looking at a certain Tony Bennett record today, and all the personnel was listed, and there was a certain Bucky Pizzarelli listed on the record. So that was nutty.
1: Yeah.
0: These things just happen, and they just it's exciting.
1: You don't even need me here.
0: No, I'm having a good time being with you. That's the whole fun part. It's the little things we do together that make perfect relationships.
1: The little things we do together every single day, like take a walk around the block. El Torme.
0: Fantastic. 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
2: Someday we'll go places, new lands and new faces. The day we stop punching the clock,

0: That was Mel Torme live at Marty's. Remember Live at Marty's?
1: I've told you many times, my first date in New York was at Marty's to hear Bucky Pizzarelli and Slam Stewart.
0: It's so wild to hear people like applaud, and it's just crazy, isn't it?
1: And that Marty's and Mel Torme was like, that was a happening.
0: Yeah.
1: I mean, they may have even done...
0: like Bobby Short at the Carlo.
1: It was like 2 weeks, might have been 4 weeks. It was one of those things where you couldn't wedge another person into the room.
0: Well, I mean, when you think about it, 15 years ago when we were playing the Carlisle, we would be there for 8 weeks.
1: Yep.
0: 8 weeks at the Carlisle, packed to the brim.
1: And Bobby Short, when he did it, did 3 months.
0: Right.
1: And then took a break and came back and did another 3 months.
0: And did the late show. They said, they would say that it would be people shoulder to shoulder at the bar at the 1 o'clock show or
1: 1 whatever.
0: 1 o'clock. Unbelievable.
1: I remember when we did, I think the first set at Michael's, my first gig in New York City was 8:45 might have been the first set. And then like on a 10:30 or 11.
0: Yeah, and even before this all happened, New York wasn't that way anymore. Maybe Birdland, oh, yeah. People show up for the late set because they're in, you know, Midtown, but it's too hard to get people in.
1: Well, during the week, they were. I mean, to go on a Tuesday night to an 8:45 show, that's late.
0: Give me that good 5:30. Remember we did the Sondheim show on my birthday at 5:30. It was packed. I was so happy.
1: So Blossom Dearie, we used to say, like, there was nothing like the 5:30 set at Danny's.
0: Yeah, well,
1: she would do that.
0: That's the AARP set. So anyway.
1: To the strains of the last train home.
0: It's been a pleasure, Mr. Pizzarelli.
1: It's been a pleasure. It's been a fun little day here on this sort of dreary little beautiful sort of dreary kindness to it. We'll go for a little walk and then I'll make some eggplant. There, I'm John Pizzarelli. You are.
0: Jessica Mulaski.
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1: This is Bob Nodjox with another Sax Soiree segment on The Short List. On this program, the most famous and perhaps the best baritone saxophonist in jazz history is our subject. He is Jerry Mulligan. His career spanned the ages from the mid-40s to the mid-90s. He's often thought of as modern and cool, but in his heart of hearts is a swing musician through and through.

The Jerry Mulligan Tentet from 1953, and Mulligan's own composition, Walkin' Shoes. Jerry Mulligan was a guy who was a throwback to the old school, someone who played for the love of playing. He would jam with anyone, young or old, no matter what the style. He shows up with tenorist Ben Webster, alloist Paul Desmond, vibraphonist Lionel Hampton, Ellington stalwarts Johnny Hodges and Harry Carney, piano master Thelonious Monk, and even with Dixielanders, Jack Teagarden and Pee Wee Russell. Mulligan loved these odd combinations and invested himself in them for the joy of seeing what would happen. Here's a blues played by Mulligan and the eclectic clarinetist Pee Wee Russell at a 1963 Monterey Jazz Festival.

For being known as such a remarkable jazz performer, Jerry Mulligan's real talent was in arranging. He started his career by arranging for various New England radio and ballroom bands. In 1946, he settled in New York and became a staff arranger for drummer Gene Krupa's band. Mulligan's disc jockey Jump was a big seller for Krupa. Later, Mulligan arranged for the forward-thinking Claude Thornhill Orchestra with its subtle and subdued harmonies. Jerry Mulligan's real start came with the so-called Birth of the Cool recordings with trumpeter Miles Davis, pianist John Lewis, and arranger Gil Evans. Davis became the nominal head of the group, but it was the compositions and arrangements of Mulligan that set the tone. The dozen tunes heralded the softer, more relaxed jazz of the 50s, which became associated with the West Coast. The Birth of the Cool group actually had only one paying job before all the participants went their separate ways.

Jerry Mulligan's composition, Jeru, the title, his nickname, with the Miles Davis Orchestra in 1949. Mulligan turns up 2 years later in Los Angeles with trumpeter Chet Baker and a pianoless quartet. He'd been arranging for Stan Kenton and jamming with Baker. He found that he enjoyed improvising without a piano. He also found a musical soulmate in Chet Baker. Their recording of My Funny Valentine became a jazz hit, solidified the West Coast jazz as a true movement, and made stars of both of them.

My Funny Valentine with Jerry Mulligan and Chet Baker at a concert in 1953. The quartet ended when Jerry Mulligan was busted for drugs and ended up in jail for a year. His companion, Chet Baker, was a lifelong user and never fulfilled his early promise. On his release, Mulligan went straight and formed a new quartet with trombonist Bob Brookmeyer, one of the most lyrical of players. It, too, was a fine success. But arranging was still in Jerry Mulligan's blood, and by 1960, he had formed a concert jazz band, which became one of the wonders of the jazz scene at the time. The band lasted just 4 years, but there are some classic recordings left over. The original band included such stars and stalwarts as trumpeter Clark Terry, trombonist Bob Brookmeyer, and tenor saxophonist Zoot Sims. It was a low-toned band, just like the instrument of its leader, and provided contrast on occasion for the remarkable trumpet of Terry. A traveling version of that band came to Cedar Rapids and played at Kennedy High School somewhere in the 1970s. Unfortunately, it did not have the original stars, but it was a pleasure to hear. I suspect that Mulligan just wanted to have a chance to play the arrangements one more time. None were shrill flag wavers, but music soft on the edges in a deeper register. Listen to this marvelous recording of the Johnny Green classic, Body and Soul, with solos by both Mulligan and Brookmeyer.

If it seems that the career of Jerry Mulligan was front-loaded, that is, a lot of activity early in his career and then coasting to the end, that impression is a false one. Mulligan had a long and productive musical life. There were several movie appearances, most notably in I Want to Live, and he was part of the magnificent and classic Sound of Jazz television program in 1958. After the concert band era in the mid-60s, he began a four-year stint as a member of the Dave Brubeck Quartet, a quartet that put on a stunning concert at Hampshire Auditorium on their tour. He also did a Rebirth of the Cool tour and recording in the late 80s, and numerous recordings with groups large and small. One could select virtually any Jerry Mulligan recording and find pleasure in it. His light and rhythmic sound seemed to tame what might be an unwieldy instrument, influenced more by Lester Young, it would seem, than anyone else. Through decade after decade, Jerry Mulligan was not just

0: The shortlist programs are written and produced by Bob Nodjox in the studios of KCCK-FM, a facility of Kirkwood Community College in Cedar Rapids, Iowa. In the mid-60s, rock and roll was supreme. Elvis was the king, and the British invasion had started with the Beatles. Yet a jazz artist cracked the top 10 with the soulful blues. That jazzman was alto saxophonist Cannonball Adderley, and the tune was Mercy, Mercy, Mercy.
1: You know, sometimes we're not prepared for adversity. When it happens, sometimes we're caught short. We don't know exactly how to handle it when it comes up. Sometimes we don't know just what to do when adversity takes over. And I have advice for all of us. I got it from our pianist, Joe Zawinul, who wrote this tune. And it sounds like what you're supposed to say when you have that kind of problem. It's called Mercy, Mercy, Mercy.

In the world of music, it seems only the pinnacles are remembered. The huge popularity of the Cannonball Adderley Quintet in the 1960s may be forgotten, but periodically some anthology or musical survey will bring up the hit. One should realize it was a long time coming. Cannonball had been on the scene a decade before and would still be playing a decade after that recording. Indeed, Adderley was already plying a musical trade up to his 27th year. He was a Florida high school music teacher and band director. He traveled to New York City to take a summer course of graduate study at NYU. Now, Cannonball Adderley had played with pickup groups in the military and locally, and on his study break, he was encouraged to sit in with bassist Oscar Pettiford's group. Adderley caused such a sensation that a week later, he was in a Savoy recording studio with his brother Nat on cornet. He quit the high school gig, forgot about college, and became a full-time jazzman in the Big Apple.

The flush of Cannonball Adderley's initial success soon met the real world, and for the next couple of years he and his brother led a quintet that struggled along on the fringes of the big time. It broke up in 1957, but when that door closed, another opened. Cannonball was invited in to trumpeter Miles Davis' group. With that move came a classic album, much notoriety, and a springboard for his future success. The classic album was recorded in 1958 on Blue Note with the legendary Alfred Lion as the producer. With Hank Jones on piano, Sam Jones on bass, and Art Blakey on drums, the quintet cut six gems: Autumn Leaves, Love for Sale, several originals, and Dancing in the Dark. Miles insisted that Cannonball go solo on Dancing in the Dark. The great trumpeter Davis had remembered hearing Sarah Vaughan sing it and wanted the lyricism of Adderley to recapture that feeling. Cannonball does even more than that. Miles must have been very pleased.

The work with Miles Davis did not stop there. A year later, in a Columbia Records studio, he was part of the Miles group that recorded the awesome classic Kind of Blue. The tracks recorded that day are high art in any estimation. Cannonball Adderley's solos are the equal of any in the group. And that included tenor saxophonist John Coltrane, pianist Bill Evans, even Miles himself.

Cannonball Adderley with Miles Davis. At first, Cannonball Adderley was billed as the new bird after Charlie Parker, one of the founders of bop a decade before. Adderley hated that promotional gimmick. He was also pegged as a soul blues player, a pigeonhole which dismisses his wonderfully rich musical vocabulary. Cannonball had great articulation, with a warmer sound than the sharp-edged Parker. But if you listen, you'll hear a wonderful soloist with lyricism and subtlety that would be the envy of many of his peers.

0: Cannonball Adderley with Brother Nat and pianist Joe Zawinul in 1961. It's true that Cannonball Adderley became very popular once he signed with a Capitol label after the demise of Riverside. Adderley was a good businessman, had good taste, and though his teaching days were long behind him, he remained the educator, talking to his audience like a teacher and preacher. His introductions were part of the ambiance. They added charm and presence to his performances. A little showmanship never hurts. His influences included Charlie Parker, but there's a debt to Benny Carter, too. Still, Cannonball was his own man, and his recorded performances stand up well over time. Some are even timeless. Cannonball Adderley's life was destined to be a short one. He had high blood pressure and diabetes, a difficult combination for a traveling musician. He died in 1975, and his body of work has been somewhat overlooked in the last quarter decade. Do yourself a favor and listen to a man who has plenty of soul and spirit to spare.
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As a matter of fact, we're going to hear from Michael Wolf in just a moment, but let me say good morning. As Saul Lubarov is my name, checking in for the next 4 hours, as I do every Saturday morning. I'll be with you until 12 noon. Let's keep music rolling with something from Michael Wolf and his arrangement of Herbie Hancock's Dolphin Dance.

Jazz Oasis in High Definition, Iowa's Jazz Station, 88.3. KCCK, where else can you hear a little bit of rap, a little bit of bluegrass, a little bit of blues, all rolled into one album? That is Rhiannon Giddens from 2017 and her album called Freedom Highway. Before that, Michael Wolf from 2007. Just getting started here on Saturday Morning Jazz. We're going to hear another track from Rhiannon Giddens. We're going to hear from Ahmad Jamal, Professor Longhair, and Louis Jordan and his Timpani 5, all coming up. KCCK is supported by the Cedar Rapids Museum of Art, offering free summer admission now through August 30th. 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

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And there is another tune from Rhiannon Giddens right here on Saturday Morning Jazz 88.3 KCCK, where you can also hear us at 106.9 FM in Iowa City, Coralville, and North Liberty. Saul Luparoff with you, and we're going to hear from Professor Longhair and Louis Jordan and the Timpani Five all coming up in the next set of music. 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We go on every weekend. 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A wonderful musician. Heck of a nice guy, too. And his new album is called Sugar for Sugar. 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

them. Fooling around, just me and him. We decided we could use a little something to eat. So we went to a house on Rampart Street. We knocked on the door and it opened with ease. And a lurch little miss said, "Come in, please." And before we could even bat an eye, we were

KCCK's Ellington Circle honors our most generous donors who have made supporting KCCK a major part of their community service. 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

All that jazz from Kirkwood Community College, 88.3. KCCK, wow, a veritable potpourri of killer New Orleans musicians. That was Stanton Moore on drums. Also featuring Cyril Neville on vocals and trombone Shorty with Here Come the Girls from 2017. We had Jimmy McGriff before that and Jimmy Smith at the start. And one more tune. Let me back announce that one. That was Orgone. So I think we fulfilled the jazz organ section of Saturday Morning Jazz as we are getting ready to close out hour number one. But fear not, my friends. Three more hours of wonderful music still to come. Saul Lubaroff, your host, every Saturday morning. 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

by request. That is Prince from his first ever album, 1979, I Want to Be Your Lover, right here on Saturday Morning Jazz, 88.3 KCCK. Saul Looper off with you, and let's take a look at the concert calendar for tonight. The Funk Daddies from 6 to 9 p.m. are at the 3rd Street Block Party at Nubo City Market in Cedar Rapids. In Iowa City from 7 until 8 p.m., the Bone People are at the RSFIC stage in Iowa City. That's on Keokuk Street on the east side of Iowa City. Also tonight at the Black Hawk Hotel in Cedar Falls, 7 until 9:30 p.m., Mr. Christopher Mertz and Will Yeager performing. 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

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Dana Stevens, tenor sax. Linda Mahan-O on upright bass. And Christian Uman on drums. And that was a tune entitled Dactyl. 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

0: Oh, my. I've got tickets to that show. That is Snarky Puppy coming to Hancher Auditorium in October. Cannot wait to see that band. That is a track called Pineapple right here on Blues News and All That Jazz, 88.3. KCCK also heard at 106.9 FM in Iowa City, Coralville, North Liberty, and most of Johnson County. Saul Lubroff, your host, every Saturday morning. I love it. Hope you do too. Also, Sundays, I'm right here on the same radio station from 9 a.m. until 1 p.m.
1: Wildfire smoke is a killer. I'm George Dorman with Clean Up Your Act. Smoke from wildfires, which are burning more of the northern hemisphere as the earth warms, attacks nearly every system in the human body, killing tens of thousands of people a year, according to numerous medical studies. Dr. Courtney Howard is an emergency room physician and chairman of the Global Climate and Health Alliance.
2: Wildfire smoke is the toxic products of combustion of whatever burned. So really, if there were trees, it's products of tree combustion. If there were houses, it's products of that. And so really, it's a big, giant, toxic soup of particles and gases.
1: Howard says tiny particles can be the most lethal.
2: Those particles are so small that they go all the way down into people's alveoli, and the teensy tiny ones can cross over into the bloodstream and lead to inflammatory cascades in people's blood.
1: Howard says health impacts range from itchy eyes, headaches, and coughing to asthma and pulmonary disease exacerbations to heart attacks and cardiac arrest. Studies have also found that smoke harms pregnant women, increasing the risk of premature births and low-weight babies who could have breathing problems the rest of their lives. Health experts recommend staying away from the smoke if possible. Otherwise, they suggest wearing high-quality masks. I'm George Dorman on 88.3 KCCK.
0: A reminder about KCCK's Hollis Monroe, keeping you great company. 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

Blues News and all that jazz. 88.3 KCCK, where you can also hear us at 106.9 FM in Iowa City, Coralville, North Liberty, and most of Johnson County. That is from drummer Nate Smith. And that was a tune called Bounce, parts 1 and 2. Well, coming up, I've got a list of great music that we will be hearing from in the next half hour and beyond. We'll hear from Lawrence Hopgood, great piano player who was at one time the music director for Kurt Elling. We'll also hear from Victor Wooten and Dennis Chambers, George Benson, Christian McBride, Cannonball Adderley. In just a moment or two, we're going to hear from trumpeter June Aida. And wanted to remind you of our programming for the rest of Saturday at 4 o'clock this afternoon. We'll have Radio Deluxe with John Pizzarelli and his wife, Jessica. 6 o'clock, it'll be time for the Saturday Blues programming with the Dean of Iowa Blues DJs and member of the Iowa Blues Hall of Fame, Bobby DeForest, at 6 o'clock. Right now, here is a track from June Aida.

All that jazz from Kirkwood Community College, 88.3 KCCK. That is George Benson from 1967, a very young man, when he recorded Thunder Walk. And the album is entitled Giblet Gravy, as we are approaching the end of hour number two. Saul Lubrov with you here on this beautiful Saturday morning. Hope you're doing well. KCCK's concert calendar lists jazz and blues events in Iowa as well as major Midwest cities. 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Let me tell you what I got coming up in the next set. We'll hear from Herbie Hancock, Cannonball Adderley, and right now, here is Christian McBride.

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Of course, probably one of his most well-known tunes called Work Song, as we are now officially into our number three. And speaking of the number three, join us as we are getting ready for week three of Jazz Under the Stars with the Vivian Shanley Quartet and the Young Artist Six Man Trio. It's also the week of KCCK's CD and record sale, hundreds of classic vinyls and CDs, most for just a dollar. You can bring a shopping bag. It's Thursday, 6:30 in Cedar Rapids, Knoll Ridge Park. Let's keep our fingers crossed the rain holds off. 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All right, we're going to get a dose of Herbie Hancock right now. And leading us off is a track called New York Minute.

0: your Jazz Oasis in high definition. 88.3 KCCK. That's one of my favorite Herbie Hancock albums, called The New Standard, way back in 1996, featuring the saxophone of Michael Brecker. And that is a tune called New York Minute. 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

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Melody Gardot, 2009's album called My One and Only Thrill with Your Heart is as Black as Night. And before that, from 1976, Johnny Guitar Watson with the tune entitled I Want to Ta-Ta You Baby. Well, coming up, we are going to hear a couple of new releases from New Jazz Underground. And also, in just a moment, something from the brand new album from trombonist Alton Senkalar. 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

Saturday Morning Jazz, 88.3 KCCK. That is a group called New Jazz Underground. And the name of their album, called Hoodies. It's three guys, and the tenor and alto player is, his name is Abdias Armenteros. And he plays with Jazz at Lincoln Center, along with Sebastian Rios, upright bass, and TJ Reddick on drums. And that was a tune entitled Pseudo Latin Vibe. Really, really great stuff. And speaking of really great stuff, here is a brand new group. Not brand new, but brand new to Saturday Morning Jazz. This is a trio of women based out of Brooklyn, New York. And the name of this group is Say She She.

all that jazz. From Kirkwood Community College, 88.3 KCCK, making their debut on Saturday Morning Jazz. That's the Womack sisters, and they are the nieces of Bobby Womack, the famous soul singer. But dig this, their grandfather was Sam Cooke. That's right, the Womack sisters, brand new. And that is a tune called If I Let You. And another group making their debut on Saturday Morning Jazz. Before that, from Brooklyn, Say She is the name of that group. As we approach the top of the hour, hour number three, Saturday Morning Jazz, with yours truly, Saul Looper, up right here on this very wonderful radio station. All right, I got a request right now for some Maceo Parker.

That is a brand new album from upright bassist David Penn featuring Raquel Lozano, Fareed Maalul, Joel Stewart, and Tracy Williams. That was a tune called See You at 5. David Penn, right here. Top of the hour, and you're in tune with 50 years of all that jazz. 88.3 KCCK, Cedar Rapids and Iowa City, FM, and HD Radio, where we are streaming 24 hours a day at kcck.org.

Saturday morning jazz on 88.3 KCCK. That is the band called Stuff, an American fusion band. During the late 1970s and early 1980s, the members, Gordon Edwards on bass guitar, Richard T., keyboards, Eric Gale, guitar, Cornell Dupree on guitar, Chris Parker on drums, and a couple of years after that, Steve Gadd took over. These guys were all seasoned session players and decided to make an album or two. And so what we heard just then was a group called Stuff. And Do You Want Some of This? And then we also heard a tune called Looking for the Juice. Never have played that group yet, and hope you enjoyed it. We are in hour number four, hard to believe, as we are working our way through our next set. We're going to hear in just a moment from Helen Sung and her big band. Saul Lubroff with you, as always, on this Saturday morning. Wherever you are, however you are listening to the radio, in your car, at home, on the app, on your computer, washing your car out in the driveway, thanks for hanging out with us. 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

still the number one selling album of all time in jazz history, The Kind of Blue, Miles Davis. And of course, that was Freddie Freeloader. Featuring, of course, Miles Davis, Cannonball Adderley on alto, John Coltrane on tenor, Paul Chambers on bass, Jimmy Cobb on drums, Wynton Kelly on piano. Right here on Blues News and All That Jazz, 88.3 KCCK, also heard at 106.9 FM in Iowa City, Coralville, and North Liberty. Saul Luparoff, my name, hanging out with you until 12 noon. 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Hancher Auditorium's 2026-2027 season includes an exciting jazz lineup with Joshua Redman, Braxton Cook, the Billy Hart Quartet, and Joel Ross's Good Vibes will all perform at Club Hancher, while Snarky Puppy will play on the main stage. And for the holidays, the Preservation Hall Jazz Band and the Stella Cole Quartet. 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

Hey y'all, this is John Hine, a.k.a. 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

Saturday Morning Jazz. That's Ray Charles, of course, with Diana Krall. And You Don't Know Me from Genius Loves Company, one of Ray's last albums before he passed. And we are just putting the wraps on things here until the top of the hour. And we are going to hear from Stan Getz with Astrud Gilberto and João Gilberto, and also some Corey Wong, and we'll see if we have room for anything else. Saturday Morning Jazz, 88.3 KCCK.

That's Corey Wong and Power Station, recorded live on tour. All that jazz from Kirkwood Community College, 88.3 KCCK. Just about ready to put the wraps on another week of Saturday morning jazz. I'll be back on Sunday morning. That's tomorrow, 9 a.m. until 1 p.m. And thank you once again for spending some of your time here on the radio. Saul Luperoff, my name, and you guys have a great weekend. Let's try that again. Saul Luperoff wishing you guys a great, great weekend. Here is John Schofield.

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Good afternoon, everyone. Craig Kessler here with you for the Jazz Corner of the World. And we are going to be bringing you another show in our sequence of shows that feature recordings from the Sunnyside record label, because there are just so many great records on this label. I'm going to start things off with a group called Hush Point, which features several other well-known artists. John McNeil is the trumpet player, Jeremy Udden on alto sax, Aria Kobrinsky. 50 years of all that jazz. 88.3 KCCK, Cedar Rapids and Iowa City. Streaming worldwide on the KCCK mobile app and at kcck.org. Good afternoon, everyone. Craig Kessler here with you for the Jazz Corner of the World. And we are going to be bringing you another show in our sequence of shows that feature recordings from the Sunnyside record label, because there are just so many great records on this label. I'm going to start things off with a group called Hush Point, which features several other well-known artists. John McNeil is the trumpet player, Jeremy Udden on alto sax, Aria Kobrinsky on bass, and Vinny Spirazza on drums. This is a Sunnyside release from 2013, and we're going to hear, firstly, a Jimmy Giuffre selection, a piece called Iranic, I-R-A-N-I-C. And these were recorded in January and February of 2013. Here is Hush Point.

right, that's Joey Calderazzo live, his trio that consists of Joey playing piano, Orlando Le Fleming on bass, and Donald Edwards on drums. The Meaning of the Blues, name of the piece written by Bobby Troup. And a live recording, let's see if I can tell you where it is. I don't think I can. Yes, I can. It's live at the Daily Jazz, D-A-L-Y, Missoula, Montana. All right. Joey Calderazzo Trio live on Sunnyside. Again, we're doing Sunnyside Records today. I hope you're enjoying yourself. Sit back and relax. We'll be with you for the next 3+ hours here in the Jazz Corner of the World. We started today with a band called Hush Point. They had at least 2, maybe 3 releases on Sunnyside. I'm not sure if they just folded it up, but it features John McNeil on trumpet, Jeremy Udden on alto saxophone, Aria Kobrinsky on bass, and Vinny Speranza on drums. We heard an interesting Jimmy Giuffre piece called Iranic, I-R-A-N-I-C. Hush Point, it's their self-titled first release on Sunnyside. It also is from 2013. This is the Jazz Corner of the World. My name is Craig Kessler, and you're tuned to your Jazz Oasis in high definition, Iowa's Jazz Station, 88.3 KCCK. 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Okay, continuing on, I'll warn you right up front that we're going to hear, as per usual, a fairly diverse array of different styles and different, certainly different artists, but different musics. And that is, I think, what makes these Sunnyside shows so tasty. There's just so much good things on the label, so many good things. So up next, we have a wonderful guitarist who has at least 4 records on the label. Zemo Tabar is his name. And this features the IVAM Jazz Ensemble, which consists of Mr. Tabar on guitar, Oren Evans on Fender Rhodes electric piano, Donald Edwards on, did I say Edwards? I meant Oren Evans on Rhodes, and then Donald Edwards. Okay, I know that's right. On drums, Alex Blake on acoustic bass, Boris Kozlov on electric bass. And there are a few other guest musicians, Ramon Cardo on soprano sax, David Pastor on trumpet, and a few others, Kiko Berenguer on tenor sax. We're going to hear a John Coltrane piece called 26-2 that he recorded for Atlantic Records. Basically, he did it to duplicate the amazing popularity of Giant Steps when he released that on Columbia, or on Atlantic Records. And so this is the same type of tune, some of the same chord changes, mostly the same chord changes, I guess. And they do it in sort of a Latin style here, a little bit different rhythmically, very interestingly done. Here is Zemo Tabar doing John Coltrane's 26-2 from Zemo Tabar's Sunnyside record called Steps. Here we go.

Yes, indeed. A nice rendition, certainly, of John Coltrane's piece 26-2. And doing it here in kind of a Latin style with electronic instruments that, of course, John Coltrane didn't have. But at any rate, it's Zemo Tabar, the leader of this group, the guitarist, and features a number of other names: Oren Evans on Rhodes, electric piano, Donald Edwards on drums, Alex Blake on acoustic bass, Boris Kozlov, electric bass, and there are a number of guest performers as well. Stefan Braun on cello, Kiko Berenguer, tenor sax, Ramon Cardo on soprano, and half a dozen others. A record that was originally recorded for Omix, O-M-I-X records, but many of those releases have come out over time on Sunnyside Records. So we're calling this the Sunnyside. It's Zemo Tabar and the IVAM Jazz Ensemble, a record called Steps. And again, we heard John Coltrane's 26-2. Okay, this is the Jazz Corner of the World. Craig Kessler with you. And this is Jazz at 88.3, also at 106.9 FM in Iowa City, Coralville, and North Liberty. Today we're bringing you another basket full of releases from the Sunnyside record label. And there's just a ton of great material on this label, so it's always a pleasure to present some of this to you. Hope you're enjoying it. Up next, we're going to hear a couple of my favorite folks from England. Norma Winstone, vocalist, kind of avant-garde vocalist, and wonderful pianist John Taylor. Mr. Taylor passed away in 2015, and we did, I think, 3 tribute shows, different shows for him, playing from a variety of his great recordings, of which there are many. And before I play this, I want to read just a little bit here from the liner notes. First of all, I'll tell you that it was a concert at a school that they were teaching at that goes back to August of 1988, and Sunnyside Records was able to bring this out in 2020. And the note says, "This was a wonderful concert. Norma and John had just finished teaching at the Guildhall School of Music and Drama in London, that is, give you the full title, in the summer of 1988, and they were asked to give a concert, putting together an hour's program at very short notice. It is an extraordinary example of a true musical partnership at the highest level. John with his wildfire creativity and Norma's intuitive ability to follow and improvise vocally. Like a pair of trapeze artists, John effortlessly flips and catches Norma. The rate at which ideas appear, are echoed, and developed is truly breathtaking." All right, here's a piece written by John Taylor called Coffee Time. Norma Winstone and John Taylor in concert.

get out, get out, get out, get out, get out, get out, get out, get out, get out, get out, get out, get out, get out, get out, get out, get out, get out, get out, get out, get out, get out, get out, 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get out, get out, get out, get out, get out, get out, get out, get out, get out, get out, get out, get out, get out, get out, get out, get out, get out, get out, get out, get out, get out, get out, get out, get out, get out, get out, get out, get out, get out, get out, get out, get out, get out, get out, get out, get out, get out, get out,

0: say. Thank you.
1: Wow. John Taylor on piano, Norma Winstone using her voice. The record called In Concert, which is a concert at the School of Music and Drama in London, the Guildhall School, at which John Taylor and Norma Winstone were teaching. They did a concert there in London in August of 1988, and this record comes out on Sunnyside in 2020. We heard a John Taylor composition called Coffee Time. This is the Jazz Corner of the World. My name is Craig Kessler. Today we are playing some more wonderful recordings from the Sunnyside Records label. This is Jazz from Kirkwood Community College, 88.3 KCCK. 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All right, up next, a wonderful six-disc set that came out in 2018. It is the Complete Compositions of Thelonious Sphere Monk, as recorded by Frank Kimbrough, the wonderful pianist, who's no longer with us, unfortunately. And the group also features Scott Robinson on reeds. He plays tenor sax, which is what we'll hear on this selection. He also plays a contrabass sarrusophone. It looks like a combination of a vintage extra-large saxophone and a bassoon. And he also plays a little bass saxophone. And just a wonderful player, Scott Robinson. We'll also hear Rufus Reed on bass and Billy Drummond on drums. And these were six discs. I'm not sure how many selections it is, maybe 70, something like that. And it was recorded over a number of dates in May and June of 2018. Again, Sunnyside Records, a six-box set. Here is their version of one of Monk's tunes. Let's Cool One is the name of it. Here it is.

That's the Tony Moreno Trio, a Sunnyside release called Ballads Volume 1. And the trio is Tony Moreno on drums and leader, Francois Moutan on bass, and Gary Versace on piano. Listen to Your Heart is the name of that piece, and that was written by Alec Wilder and William Engvik. Recorded in May of 2022. Ballads Volume 1, Tony Moreno Trio. Right before that, we heard Frank Kimbrough and the pianist, and Scott Robinson on tenor sax, Rufus Reed bass, Billy Drummond on drums, from a six-disc box set on Sunnyside called Monk's Dreams, The Complete Compositions of Thelonious Sphere Monk, recorded over a number of days in late May and early June of 2018. We heard Let's Cool One, famous Thelonious Monk standard. Okay. 50 years of all that jazz, Jazz 88.3, KCCK, Cedar Rapids and Iowa City, with additional service to Johnson County on translator K295AC. Craig Kessler with you for the Jazz Corner of the World. Today we are once again looking at some wonderful selections pulled randomly from the Sunnyside record label. Just so many great records on that label, you just can't go wrong. As the saying goes, wherever you drop the needle, you're going to hear something good. Okay, let's get started on this second hour. We shall hear Steve Nelson playing vibes, Kirk Lightsey on piano, Ray Drummond on bass. And this is a Kirk Lightsey composition, Heaven Dance. Heaven Dance, recorded in February 19th and 20th of 1998 and released in 2000 on Sunnyside Records. Here is Steve Nelson and Company.

All right, that's Diego Urcola on muted trumpet. Edmar Castaneda, who is the harpist, he played at the Iowa City Jazz Festival a while back. Avishai Cohen, the bassist. Dave Samuels, vibes and marimba. And Juan Dargenton on bandoneon. We heard a piece called El Día Que Me Quieras. And Mates is the name of the record. And the name of I guess it's just simply the name of the record. But I do want to read you this little folklore tidbit. Mate is a traditional South American infused drink. Drinking mate with friends is a common social practice in Argentina, Uruguay, Paraguay, and the southern states of Brazil. It is prepared from steeping dried leaves of yerba mate in hot water, and it is served with a metal straw from a shared hollow calabash gourd. The Guarani people have a legend that says that the goddesses of the moon and the cloud came to the earth one day to visit, but they instead found a yagarete, a jaguar, that was going to attack them. An old man saved them, and in compensation, the goddesses gave the old man a new kind of plant from which he could prepare a, quote, drink of friendship. All right. All right, before that, we heard Becca Stevens. Weightless is the name of this Sunnyside release. The Becca Stevens Band is Becca Stevens, Liam Robinson, Chris Tordini, and Jordan Pearlson. We heard a piece called There Is a Light That Never Goes Out. And we started that lengthy set with Steve Nelson, the vibraphone player. And I'm not sure how they want this title delivered. On the spines, it says Fuller Nelson. On the front, it says The Second Time Around, which is one of the selections that the piece that they start with, the Sammy Kahn, Jimmy Van Heusen standard. At any rate, I hyphenated them, put them together. Second Time Around. The group is Steve Nelson on vibes, Kirk Lightsey on piano, who wrote the piece that we heard, and Ray Drummond on bass. And we heard the Kirk Lightsey piece, Heaven Dance. This from 2004 Sunnyside release. It was recorded in February of 98. Okay, and let's go ahead and tell you that this is the Jazz Corner of the World. My name is Craig Kessler, and this is your Jazz Oasis in high definition. Iowa's Jazz Station, 88.3 KCCK. 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All right, up next, we have Ed Simon, pianist who's recorded for the label many times. And along with Edward Simon on piano, we'll hear John Patitucci on bass, Brian Blade on drums, rhythm players that play with a number of different groups, a number of different pianists as well. Poesia is the name of the piece we're going to hear, written by Ed Simon, and this is from 2013, and the record is called Trio Live in New York at the Jazz Standard. Okay, here is Poesia, Edward Simon.

That's Edward Simon Trio, who is Edward Simon on piano, John Patitucci on bass, Brian Blade on drums, live in New York at Jazz Standard for Sunnyside Records, 2003. No, I'm sorry. It is 2013, sorry. And that's a piece written by Edward Simon called Poesia. This is the Jazz Corner of the World. My name is Craig Kessler, and we are once again looking at a great variety of musics recorded with the Sunnyside record label, and a lot of goodies, all things that are fresh to us that haven't been played in our other Sunnyside shows. Up next, Wayne Escoffery, his quintet.

live at Firehouse 12. And these go back to, this is a 2014 release. The recording took place April 26th of 2013. The group is Wayne Escoffery on tenor sax, Rachel Z on keyboards. I believe her real name or given name is Nicolette, I'm pretty sure. versatile piano player. We also have Oren Evans on piano. And others, Rashawn Carter on bass, Jason Brown on drums, and we're going to hear a piece called Gulf of Aqaba, A-Q-A-B-A, and that's written by Wayne Escoffery, the tenor player. Here is Gulf of Aqaba, Wayne Escoffery Quintet.

All right, a Tour de Force tenor quintet belonging to Wayne Escoffery, the tenor player. They are live at Firehouse 12 for this one, a 2014 release, I'm sorry, on Sunnyside Records. Gulf of Aquaba is the name of the piece written by Wayne Escoffery. He plays tenor, Rachel Z on keyboards, synthesizers, Oren Evans on piano, Rashan Carter on bass, Jason Brown on drums. Wayne Escoffery live at Firehouse 12. This is the Jazz Corner of the World. My name is Craig Kessler, and you're tuned to jazz from Kirkwood Community College, 88.3 KCCK. 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Okay, up next we have another from one of the other volumes of the six-disc box set called Monk's Dreams, the complete compositions of Thelonious Sphere Monk, Frank Kimbrough on piano, Scott Robinson reeds, Rufus Reed on bass, and Billy Drummond on drums. All right, we're going to hear Hackensack, a famous Thelonious Monk composition. Again, these were all recorded end of May, early June of 2018. Let's go ahead and hear this from Frank Kimbrough and the pen of Thelonious Monk.

monk tune called Hackensack, named for the town in New Jersey where this was recorded, at Rudy Van Gelder's mother and father's home. Monk's Dreams, the complete compositions of Thelonious Sphere Monk, we heard from disc number 5, Frank Kimbrough, Scott Robinson, Rufus Reed, Billy Drummond, Hackensack, with Scott Robinson playing tenor on this one. And welcome to the third hour of this week's show. Again, we're looking at the music of Sunnyside Records, and going to start this third hour with Joey Calderazzo, the trio, which is performing live, and we're going to hear a piece written by Joey called The Mighty Sword. This is from 2013, and they are live at Daily Jazz in Missoula, Montana. Okay, here he is. Joey Calderazzo, his trio, which features Orlando LaFleming on bass and Donald Edwards on drums. Here is The Mighty Sword.

0: All right, Hush Point, which is a group featuring John McNeil on trumpet, Jeremy Udden on alto saxophone, Arya Kobrinsky on bass, Vinny Spirazza on drums. We heard a piece written by the alto sax player Jeremy Udden. The piece is called Fathers and Sons, 2013 Sunnyside release. Right before that, we heard the Joey Calderazzo Trio live at Jazz Daily, or Daily Jazz, I think it is. Let's see if I can find that here. Daily Jazz, Daily, D-A-L-Y, in Missoula, Montana. Yes, indeed. All right, and we heard a piece called The Mighty Sword, written by Joey Calderazzo. The Mighty Sword. This is the Jazz Corner of the World. Craig Kessler with you. All That Jazz, Jazz 88.3, KCCK, Cedar Rapids and Iowa City, streaming worldwide on the KCCK mobile app and at kcck.org. 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Okay. Here is avant-garde vocalist Norma Winstone. I know that sheds all kinds of preconceived notions on her, but that's probably the best way to refer to her singing, which is wonderful. John Taylor is the pianist. The two of them were teaching school at the Guildhall School of Music and Drama in London. And this is a after-school concert they did one day in August of 1988. Came out on Sunnyside in 2020. And we're going to hear the tune by Dave Brubeck with words by Margaret Busby. The tune, of course, In Your Own Sweet Way, with words by Margaret Busby.
1: It's Dave Brubeck's tune.

The great Norma Winstone singing along with pianist John Taylor in concert in London at the Guildhall School of Music and Drama, London. And this was done in August of 1988 after school one day, apparently. And we heard the Dave Brubeck song In Your Own Sweet Way, and that featured words written by Margaret Busby. Norma Winstone and John Taylor. Okay, and yeah, let's tell you that this is the Jazz Corner of the World. My name is Craig Kessler, and this is Jazz at 88.3 KCCK, also at 106.9 FM in Iowa City, Coralville, and North Liberty. And by the way, this is your Jazz Oasis in high definition, Iowa's Jazz Station, 88.3 KCCK. And let us continue on. Here's Zemo Tabar and the IVAM Jazz Ensemble, a record called Steps, and it features Oren Evans, Donald Edwards, Alex Blake, Boris Kozlov, Kiko Berenguer, David Pastor, and a number of others. We're going to hear a version of Herbie Hancock's Actual Proof, a tune that originally appeared on Herbie's record called Thrust. It was the Columbia release right after the big monster hit Headhunters. Here is Actual Proof.

the Tony Moreno Trio, the record called Ballads Volume 1. And this was recorded in, May 18th and 19th of 2022. The group is Tony Moreno, the leader and drummer, Francois Mouton on bass, and Gary Versace on piano. We heard a piece called Lovers and Losers, and that one is written by Alec Wilder and William Engvik. Okay, and let's see here. Okay, before that we heard Zemo Tabar, wonderful guitarist. He is performing here with the IVAM Jazz Ensemble. Steps is the name of the record. And it's Zemo Tabar on guitar, Oren Evans keyboards, Rhodes, Donald Edwards on drums, Alex Blake acoustic bass, Boris Kozlov electric bass, Kiko Berenguer tenor sax, David Pastor trumpet, and Santi Navalone other keyboards, and Stefan Braun cello, and Ramon Cardo soprano sax, a few other folks. And that is a 2009 recording for Sunnyside. It was originally on the Omix Records label, and I believe this would be a case of them licensing their materials to Sunnyside, or perhaps selling the materials to Sunnyside. At any rate, Zemo Tabar, Steps. Okay, let's tell you that this is the Jazz Corner of the World, and you're tuned to Jazz from Kirkwood Community College, 88.3 KCCK. 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All right, we're going to close out this third hour of today's show with Steve Nelson. This is the same record that we played from earlier, where the spines say that the name of the record is Fuller Nelson, as opposed to half. And on the cover, it says The Second Time Around, which is one of the featured pieces on the record, the standard by Sammy Kahn and Jim Van Heusen. So I've just combined the titles. I'm not sure which it actually is. At any rate, we do know the leader and mallet player is Steve Nelson. He's playing vibes here. Kirk Lightsey on piano, Ray Drummond on bass, and we're going to hear another composition by Detroiter Kirk Lightsey, Lila in Blue.

Steve Nelson on vibes, Kirk Lightsey piano, Ray Drummond on bass. Recorded February 19th and 20th in 1998. This disc came out on Sunnyside. 2004, we heard a Kirk Lightsey composition, Lila in Blues. All right, Steve Nelson. Okay. 50 years of all that jazz, Jazz 88.3, KCCK, Cedar Rapids and Iowa City, streaming worldwide on the KCCK mobile app and at kcck.org. All right, start this final hour with John McNeil and Bill McHenry, a record called Chill Morn, He Climbed Jenny. Chill Morn, He Climbed Jenny. This features John McNeil on trumpet, Bill McHenry on tenor sax, Joe Martin on bass, Joe Ken Reckert on drums. Recorded live at Cornelius Street Cafe. I'd like to recommend that you go there. However, they are no longer in business, no longer there. It was a great little one of those cellar cafes that they had food up on the main floor, and downstairs was a nice jazz cellar, basically. I heard many different groups over the years at Cornelia Street and have fond memories. So here is a recording from that wonderful little place. And we're going to hear the tune B's Flat, B-E-A apostrophe S, flat. And as I said, this was recorded November 27 and 28 back in 2009. B's Flat, written by Russ Freeman, the pianist. Okay, here we go.

All right, that's Diego Urcola, trumpet player, along with Edmar Castañeda, the harpist, and Juan D'Argentan, bandoneon, Dave Samuel, vibes and marimba, bassist Avishai Cohen, who wrote the piece we just heard called Float, and Diego Urcola playing trumpet and or flugelhorn. Mates is the name of the record, The Drink of Friendship. Okay, and again, Float. Sunnyside Records, Diego Urcola, who has a number of records on Sunnyside. Okay, before that, we heard Thelonious Monk's music, the six-disc set on Sunnyside called Monk's Dreams, the complete compositions of Thelonious Sphere Monk. And we heard Brilliant Corners, famous Thelonious Monk tune, and performed by Frank Kimbrough, Scott Robinson playing a bass sax, way lower than a baritone, and Rufus Reed on bass, Billy Drummond on drums. All right. And let's see. Before that, we heard from John McNeil and Bill McHenry their release called Chill Morn He Climb Jenny, featuring Joe Martin on bass and Hokane Reckert on drums. Bill McHenry, the tenor saxophonist, John McNeil on trumpet. We heard a piece called Bees Flat. That's B-E-A apostrophe S. Bees Flat, and was recorded live at the old Cornelia Street Cafe in New York City. Okay, this came out in 2010. The recording date was November 27 and 28 of 2009. Okay, and let me tell you that this is the Jazz Corner of the World. Craig Kessler is my name, and we're playing a number of interesting pieces from Sunnyside Records. There are so many great releases on this label. This is your Jazz Oasis in high definition. Iowa's Jazz Station, 88.3 KCCK. Okay. Up next, Edward Simon, along with John Patitucci on bass, Brian Blade on drums. Simon is the pianist and leader. That's his trio, live in New York at the Jazz Standard. Here's a version of John Coltrane's Giant Steps. Earlier in the show, we played Coltrane's composition 26-2, which is based on the same chords as Giant Steps, same sort of rhythm patterns, etc. We heard it done by Zemo Tabar in a kind of a Latin style, and this time we're going to hear a little bit different from John Coltrane's famous version that he did for Atlantic Records back in, I guess it was 1959. We're going to hear a trio version of Giant Steps live. Here is Edward Simon, John Patitucci, and Brian Blade.

Edward Simon Trio with John Patitucci on bass, Brian Blade on drums, live in New York at Jazz Standard. We heard John Coltrane's famous piece, Giant Steps. Pretty straight-up reading of that piece. And this from a 2013 release. This is the Jazz Corner of the World. My name is Craig Kessler. You are tuned to Jazz at 88.3 KCCK, also at 106.9 FM in Iowa City, Coralville, and North Liberty. All right, here again is Becca Stevens, the Becca Stevens Band, a record called Weightless, and the band features Liam Robinson, Chris Tordini, Becca Stevens vocals, and Jordan Pearlson. And we're going to hear a thing called I'll Notice.

Wayne Escoffery, his quintet, live at Firehouse 12. And we heard the piece Blue Monsoon, written by Mr. Escoffery. He's the tenor man here. Rachel Z on synthesizers and keyboards. Oren Evans on piano. Rashawn Carter, bass. Jason Brown on drums. And up next, we're going to close things out with another from the Frank Kimbrough box set called Monk's Dreams, the complete compositions of Thelonious Sphere Monk. This will be from disc 6. It's a 6-CD box set. And we're going to hear the title track, Monk's Mood, from 2018. But first, let me tell you that this is the Jazz Corner of the World. My name is Craig Kessler. You're tuned to jazz from Kirkwood Community College, 88.3 KCCK. 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

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Thanks again for tuning in.

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0: 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I'm John Pizzarelli.
1: I'm Jessica Malasky.
0: And that was Cheerful Little Earful.
1: We've been meditating on those songs.
0: Yes,
1: right?
0: on that record that's called Storyville Presents Jackie and Roy. And it's really some amazing things that they were doing.
1: And they did these great little vocalese things to great songs. We've been working on
0: Mountain Greenery.
1: We sit in the lake, Scooby-Dooing away. Keeps us sane.
0: I got to spend time with Jackie and Roy in clubs in New Jersey. I used to play a place called Trumpets in the 80s with my dad, and Jackie and Roy would come to the club, and I was just oblivious. I mean, I knew how great they were, but I didn't take advantage of all the situations I ended up being in.
1: Of course, we all do. But, you know, I when I was in sixth grade, I won, I think I spoke about this before, a ballroom dancing thing, and we got a Jackie and Roy.
0: You
1: they
0: got
1: gave
0: that
1: me that record. And I learned Mountain Greenery in my basement. I was the only, look at Connecticut, the only person who knew who Jackie and Roy was.
0: But
1: they were quite glamorous.
0: They were wonderful. And that particular record has my father's favorite guitar player, Barry Galbraith, on it, who plays... doubles all of Jackie's parts. So it's really cool how they use the guitar and Joe Morello on drums, who would later play with Dave Brubeck. I believe it's pre-Brubeck Morello, and Bill Crow on the bass.
1: Well, can we just go off on a limb and play that Mountain Greenery?
0: Why not?
1: Just two crazy people together, always together.
0: So here is Jackie and Roy and Mountain Greenery. It's a Jackie and Roy double play.
1: Play.
0: On Radio Deluxe. Mountain.

0: That's Jackie and Roy and Mountain Greenery from the same album. Storyville presents Jackie and Roy. It's worth your trouble to find.
1: Do you think he wrote out the arrangements?
0: He was the guy.
1: Because those scatting sections are very worked out. Not like when you scat, you don't know what you're going to do.
0: Right, but in this case, they're genuine arrangements that Roy Kral put together.
1: And where did they? Marty's, is that where they played in New York City?
0: They played Michael's Pub. Played Michael's Pub and then all the places around New Jersey and New York. And they went all over the place. It's really a... And the funny thing is, and just to talk about us for a second, is that I was reading about them this morning. And, you know, it's like, they were like hip cabaret. They're like jazz. They're this or that. It's like, you can't put a title on it. It's sort of the, just like when, you know, are we singing jazz? Are they singing jazz? Does it matter what it is? It's just really great music performed at a very high level.
1: Yeah.
0: So that was good. And speaking of a very high level, how do you like that for a segue? Jeff Hamilton and the trio has an album out, and it's called Catch Me If You Can, and there's a swinging Big Dipper. That's a Thad Jones piece. And this, you're going to love this.
1: Oh, well,
0: it is out of sight.
1: I love
0: Jeff Hamilton Trio.
1: These guys.
0: Big Dipper on Radio Deluxe.

0: That's Jeff Hamilton on drums, Tamir Hendelman on piano, and John Hamer on bass. And that's Big Dipper.
1: That's swinging.
0: That's a good work, Hamer.
1: Yeah.
0: Beautiful new album called Catch Me If You Can. I'm John Pizzarelli. You are
1: Jessica Malasky.
0: We're off to a swinging start on Radio Deluxe.
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0: It's the second segment of Radio Deluxe from the Deluxe Cabin. 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
1: Jessica Malasky.
0: What did we just hear to start off the segment?
1: That was Judy Garland from one of my favorite records, The London Sessions, singing Lucky Day.
0: Ooh.
1: That whole record is just unbelievable.
0: Yeah, you played When You Walk Through a Storm a couple weeks ago.
1: And that is ridiculous.
0: Yeah.
1: It's just that last bit, I can't not listen to that without crying.
0: I know.
1: Especially right now. But
0: it gives you goosebumps.
1: I can't listen to anything, Deep in the Woods of Maine, without crying. Speaking of Deep in the Woods of Maine, our dear friend Brooks, who I've been walking with, is one of the funniest people alive on the planet, thank God. And his mom grew up in Maine, and he and his mom used to go to this lobster shack up in Maine somewhere. And he just went online and found it, and found that you could get lobsters sent...
0: Overnighted.
1: Now, we're talking about four unemployed actors, musicians. We said, go for it. So we threw him in last night, had a lobster fest outside under the stars, and it was just... We'll never take anything for granted ever again.
0: I can't even speak about it. It was so good.
1: Just the fresh corn from the... We have a sweet little farmer's market down the road. Fresh corn right... We are in the shank of corn. Jeez.
0: Yes. Corns and tomatoes. I got them on my toes. But it is exciting.
1: That was a thrill. That was just a... We just got those crackers out and ate those lobsters.
0: Oh, it was just sensational. The only thing that I have on my list today, mm-hmm. left.
1: That's it? We just started.
0: I have one song. No, I have, but I'm saying I have a theme for the rest of the program from my things.
1: Oh, you do?
0: Yeah.
1: Well, you've given this some thought.
0: Yeah, I stumbled onto it. So I picked songs from 1960, records that were released in 1960.
1: Oh, that's sweet.
0: A lot of them around my birthday, but just generally what was going on in the year of my birth.
1: Well, I'm trying to think in my brain what that could possibly be. Why don't you give us a sample?
0: All right, here you go. So, because...
1: It was what was playing in 1959, what we really want to know about, if you get my drift.
0: Well, yeah.
1: What Ruth and Bucky were listening to.
0: I have from the... It opened on April 14th, 1960. Lee Adams and Charles Strauss had a little show called Bye Bye Birdie.
1: Wow. Great score.
0: And won Best Musical in 61. Mm-hmm. And here is Dick Van Dyke singing Put a Happy Face from Bye Bye Birdie on
1: Wonderful.
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2: Gray skies are gonna clear up. Put on a happy face.

0: Dick Van Dyke singing from the original cast album of Bye Bye Birdie.
1: What a cast.
0: Put on a
1: Cheetah Rivera, right?
0: Yeah. Paul Lynde.
1: Paul Lynde.
0: And that's Put on a Happy Face. And then, just to complete it, the end of the year of December 3rd, 1960, another show opened up written by two guys named Lerner and Lowe, and that was Camelot. Uh-huh. And the director, the conductor and MD, Franz Ehlers, won the Tony. The show did not win Best Musical.
1: It didn't.
0: No, it wasn't even nominated.
1: They say it never rains. They love it.
0: Well, anyway, here's the overture to Camelot.
1: Oh.
0: On Radio Deluxe.
1: Lerner and Lowe.

0: That's the Overture to Camelot, written by Lerner and Lowe. Moss Hart directed it.
1: Mm-hmm.
0: And it came out at the end of December.
1: Can you imagine that Julie Andrews didn't win the Tony for that?
0: Nominated, but didn't win. Richard Burton won.
1: Richard Burton won, because that was quite a performance.
0: And it was not nominated for Best Musical.
1: So it wasn't even nominated?
0: If you can help us out, it's info@radiodeluxe.com.
1: But you know, that was the golden age. Well, we should just Google while we're playing the next record what musicals were
0: up for
1: Tonys then. Yeah. Because that was, you know, it's not like it is today where maybe you get a couple of big musicals. But
0: I think No Strings was 62.
1: Mm-hmm. Oh, really?
0: Which was Richard Rodgers. I know a few things. So anyway, I have a bunch of these I'm going to throw at you during the program. Hopefully you'll have some music.
1: I'll sprinkle some more contemporary things in.
0: Thank God. I'm John Pizzarelli. You are.
1: Jessica Malasky.
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1: John Pizzarelli official page every Thursday at 6 o'clock Eastern Time, and we have many deluxers, as they like to call themselves now, who stop by and say hello to us.
0: Yeah, we make live music from the cabin.
1: You are a one-man band.
0: We're trying as hard as we can. And I've even been giving some guitar lessons. I've mentioned once in a while, if you write, you can write to info@radiodeluxe.com and it'll be passed on to me if you're interested in learning a few jazz chords.
1: Or you could write me, message me on Facebook, Jessica Malasky Facebook.
0: Yeah, so there you go.
1: You have been playing songs that came from Broadway shows. This is a song written by two Broadway people, Leslie Bricus and Anthony Newley, from Willy Wonka and the Chocolate Factory, this song. Interpreted beautifully by a woman I was not familiar with. Her name is Nicole Zuraitis. I hope I'm pronouncing that. Zuraitis. She's a New Yorker. She's actually from Waterbury, Connecticut.
0: Oh.
1: From where I'm from. I think she's sung with Cyril Amay and people like that. It's lovely. Here's Pure Imagination.
0: Fantastic. On Radio Deluxe.

0: That was great. What's her? What's our friend's name there?
1: Her name is Nicole Zoraitis.
0: Nicole Zoraitis, and that was Pure Imagination. Great, great interpretation of that song.
1: She's a songwriter and a pianist and a singer.
0: Fantastic. Lovely. I'm going to let you keep going if you'd like
1: you
0: to.
1: You are?
0: Yeah.
1: Well, Jeepers Creepers. That's not the song I'm going to play. I think I need a minute. You give me one of your
0: Okay, well, you
1: songs.
0: Know what? As a matter of fact, I did find out what won Best Musical in 1960, if that helps.
1: In 1960.
0: In 1960, the best musical was Fiorello.
1: Well, that would have been for the season for 59-60.
0: Right. It opened in 59. It won Best Musical in 1960. And I picked this song because the record came out in 1960. It's the Oscar Peterson Trio playing politics and poker. Ed Thigpen, Ray Brown, and Oscar Peterson from Fiorello. Their album is called, is the soundtrack of Fiorello on Radio Deluxe.

0: That's Oscar Peterson in a record he made in 1960. It was called Fiorello, and that was Politics and Poker.
1: So that's crazy. So the same year as it came out, he just decided, I'm going to just do...
0: Well, it had already won, probably, and they went in the studio and said, since it was the best musical, let's make a jazz record of that.
1: That's just wild, though.
0: Yeah.
1: Nobody would do that today.
0: Also, I noticed that The Sound of Music also won best... They may have both won that year, Fiorello and The Sound of Music. It's really weird. There's a weird thing about... how there were two winners, and I don't know how that worked out. There's a little cross. I have to check the notes.
1: Yeah, how could The Sound of Music not win Best Musical?
0: Right. So it's crazy. But Fiorello did win, I think, the Pulitzer Prize, too, which is, I think that scores points for those gentlemen. I'm John Pizzarelli. You are?
1: Jessica Molaskey.
0: And we're in the deluxe cabin doing a little radio show called Radio Deluxe.
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0: Segment four from the Deluxe Cabin. Jessica, what would you like to start off segment four with?
1: Well, I just want you to hear some fine singing. You know, I was, as being a singer, somebody once said, well, are you a musician? I said, well, I'm a singer. And they'll say, oh, well, you're not a musician.
0: Right.
1: Because you don't play an instrument. but here is... Gregory Porter to prove that it is in fact a very erroneous statement, because he's singing God Bless the Child a cappella and it's ridiculous.
0: Fantastic. Gregory Porter on Radio Deluxe.

0: has got his own.
1: Well, that sure is some great singing. That's Gregory Porter.
2: Just taking your time. It's right in the middle of the note.
1: He's fantastic. He's made a splash on the scene.
2: He's as good as anybody out there
1: just
2: singing.
1: Just great.
2: I wish he'd sing more standards. He sings a lot of his own material, which is great. But he, you know.
1: He's a good singer of standards, yeah. As noted by his Nat Cole record, mm-hmm. too. Do you have another one, or you want me to continue on at this juncture?
2: You continue with your 1960. I'm intrigued. Because I was alive at the same time.
1: Yes,
2: we just didn't know each other yet.
1: We're so young.
2: It was the diaper thing.
1: Well, let's see. I got we covered the musicals pretty much.
2: I mean, I actually do have a couple of Frischbergs if you're.
1: Yeah, let's close with a couple of Frischbergs.
2: All right. I got Veronica Swift singing A Little Taste.
1: Fantastic.
2: Not that we know what that song is about.
1: Don't know what that could be about. We'll have to listen to the song.
2: Yeah.
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0: That's Veronica Swift with A Little Taste, written by Dave Frischberg, and I believe you have a record by the composer.
1: Here's the man himself, a singing blizzard of lies.
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0: It's the second half of Radio Deluxe from the Deluxe Cabin. I'm John Pizzarelli along with
1: Jessica Malasky.
0: And that was the title track of an album called Nice and Easy. Frank Sinatra singing Nice and Easy.
1: That is a record.
0: Perfect record.
1: Perfect.
0: Alan and Marilyn Bergman and Lou Spence wrote that song.
1: I know.
0: And I believe there's something that they had told me that they thought they were being like commissioned. And they said, Sinatra wants you to write a song that has like a... that kind of nice and easy idea to it. Mm-hmm. That wants to be the title track. And they were like, wow, they felt so good about it. And then they realized they had asked a lot of different songwriters and they won.
1: Oh, but they, it was a contest.
0: Yeah, well, not like a contest, but they, you know, they had asked a lot of different songwriters, but they got...
1: That's like Agnes DeMille. I actually worked with Agnes DeMille. I'm dating myself, but then you've been dating yourself
0: yes,
1: for years.
0: Since high school.
1: And back in the day, earlier on, before Actors Equity made the rules that you had to hire a specific amount of people and keep that amount of people throughout the run of a show. You can't just drop, you know, say, oh, the show's not doing well. We'll have to drop three people. Well, she would double cast the show. And she would watch everybody in rehearsals. And then when the time you got to like opening previews, she'd say, you, and you. You're fired.
0: Nice. So that's a song from 1960. The record Nice and Easy came out in 1960 as part of my little idea to do something constructive with Radio.
1: You're celebrating
0: Deluxe.
1: Yourself.
0: That's right. I do have...
1: Beans.
0: You go ahead. I have something interesting for later on, so go ahead.
1: I don't know when this record was made, but it was not 1960. But a couple of weeks back, I played Roberta Flack singing Bridge Over Troubled Waters.
0: Yeah.
1: And it was just like... water.
0: Yeah.
1: Just such exceptional legato singing. And here she is singing The Impossible Dream, if you believe it or not, from a record she made called Chapter 2. Beautiful, Roberta Flack.
0: On Radio Deluxe.

0: Roberta Flack and The Impossible Dream.
1: Well, your dad worked with her, right?
0: Actually, and I read on Facebook, Ron Carter posted a story about how they got the gig. She was working, I think, in Washington, D.C., and had her own group. And she came into New York to make her first record, which included First Time Ever I Saw Her Face.
1: Which your father was the chunk on
0: was
1: guitar.
0: Was the guitar playing the
1: first
0: broken
1: time
0: guitar.
1: Chunk.
0: Yeah, and he plays the broken notes, you know, broken chords. And Ron Carter and my dad and a drummer were called to be on the record. Joel Dorn produced it, and so basically got a different band. And he was saying how it was really something that Roberta Flack embraced, the idea that we're going to get these guys from New York that are going to play with you on the record and things like that. And
1: yeah, it has this completely different sound than like the other records, the pop records she was making.
0: And so the funny thing is, if you go to, I think it's my Wikipedia page, it says that in 1969 I was on the Roberta Flack record.
1: Because Bucky is John Pizzarelli.
0: So, and there's also, my father did a Betty Carter record in 1962 that his name was, he was listed as John Pizzarelli because they took it off the contract and they would just print the names. And
1: that would be so impressive, that work you did with Betty Carter, two years old.
0: And that's what a couple of years back, someone said, you know what, John, you've done such extensive work with Don Sobieski and Betty Carter and Roberta Flack. What was it like? And I was like, well, excuse me. I said, well, between the diaper changes, the Betty Carter sessions went really well. It was just crazy. Now, I've been playing songs from 1960. And to close out segment five, you'll be interested in this. This was released in January of 1960. The record's called Latin a la Lee, your favorite record.
1: Well, my favorite record cover.
0: Which won the Grammy for best record cover.
1: Did it?
0: Yes.
1: My dad had it by the hi-fi when I was like, 5 or 6 years old, and I would stare at it.
0: Yeah. You wrote about that in your liner.
1: Yeah, she was standing there with the two...
0: Caballeros.
1: Yes.
0: Bullfighters. Bullfighters.
1: In their bullfighting outfit, and she just has this like... kind of Cheshire cat grin on, and I kept thinking, why is she so smiley?
0: Well, record begins with Heart. You gotta have heart, cha cha cha cha, corazón.
1: From Damn Yankees.
0: Yes. So here is Peggy Lee from Latin a la Lee, Richard Adler and Jerry Ross's Heart on Radio Deluxe.

0: From Latin Ala Lee, that's Heart, Peggy Lee on Radio Deluxe. I'm John Pizzarelli. You are
1: Jessica Malasky.
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0: Segment six from the Deluxe Cabin began with one of my favorite records. That's you and our daughter Madeline singing Little Green from Portraits of Joni. That's such a beautiful record. We've been thinking about her. She's on vacation.
1: We miss her.
0: Yeah.
1: It's hard to be separated from your family right now. And so many people out there are. So many people can't see their moms and their dads. You know, it's just a long haul.
0: It is crazy.
1: We saw Johnny, your son Johnny, who's been working, general managing a major restaurant in Manhattan right now, and only outdoor seating. And the stories he's telling.
0: It's amazing.
1: Everything that you could possibly imagine would come up in, you know, between hurricanes, people having their feelings.
0: Yes.
1: Straying into, it's just amazing. We're so proud of him. But we, you know, we haven't, we'd love to throw our arms around him.
0: Yeah.
1: But anyway, that was a record I made with our, I dreamed of singing that song. I had a dream about it. Because that was a song that Joni Mitchell wrote about giving her child or daughter up for adoption.
0: It was beautiful. And we, I remember the first night.
1: I think her name was Kelly. That's why, Little Green.
0: Yes. Mm. And I remember when you did it, Maddie stood behind you at Lincoln Center when you played it on the bandstand.
1: Yeah, just slightly off from my shoulder.
0: It was really terrific. And then we were able to do it again and get it on record, thank God. That's a moment in Pizzarelli Malasky history.
1: Yeah, that's Maddie on guitar.
0: Yes. But, you know. And you and her both singing.
1: Very sweet. So as you say, can't beat blood, as Pop-Up used to say, Bucky.
0: You can't beat blood. That's right.
1: What do you got? Something uplifting?
0: Let's see. Yes, I do. Also from 1960, from a record called Tell Me All About Yourself, Nat Cole. And I Would Do Anything for You.
1: Oh, I love this song.
0: On Radio Deluxe.

divide. I would do anything for you. I would take a trip to Mars. I would even count the stars. I would do anything for you. I'd gladly give a fortune just

0: That was Nat Cole, and I Would Do Anything for You, from a record called Tell Me All About Yourself from 1960. You know, when you go through the list of things from those years, in those years, some guys only made one record. I think Oscar only made one that year. But some of them made three records in the year. Mm. You know, it's amazing how much material got put out.
1: Well, we were born in a very interesting time. It was just that we were on the cusp of everything.
0: Yeah.
1: I mean, so much turmoil is when everything started to turn around, but the way that we communicated was so different. Television changed everything.
0: Mm-hmm.
1: You know, television brought us JFK, you know.
0: And advertising was so different, the whole marketing and that whole look of the house and the stereophonic records now and those things starting to be in the house, the hi-fi, high-fidelity records and things like that.
1: But, well, all those things that were sort of etched in our very first memories, you know, early 60s.
0: Crazy
1: time.
0: Yeah.
1: Not like today.
0: No.
1: No. So here's a little Nina Simone singing Mood Indigo from a record called Compact Something. I can't read my writing. I'm having problems.
0: I know.
1: I think it's carpal tunnel, but it's like there's also something called texting thumb. I can hardly hold a pen right now.
0: Well, you know, the Croydon Expressway goes to the carpal tunnel, and then you come out of that, and when you see the Culp Johnson Motor Lodge.
1: I don't know what's happening.
0: So here's Nina Simone and Mood Indigo on Radio Deluxe.

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1: And if you want to see what the cabin looks like real, we have a real-time Facebook Live John Pizzarelli official page every Thursday at 6 o'clock Eastern Standard Time. And they're all up there. Well, not all of them, but about five of them are still up there that you can watch them whenever you want to. I think that gets us up to speed.
0: It certainly does, Mimsy.
1: Mimsy.
0: I'm John Pizzarelli. And you are?
1: Jessica Velasquez.
0: And this is Radio Deluxe.
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0: Another record that came out in 1960 that actually was part of the soundtrack of a movie called Let No Man Write My Epitaph. And Ella Fitzgerald did the music for that. She was the featured artist. I think she's even in the movie. And Paul Smith played piano for her. So it's just an album of piano and singing. The record itself, Let No Man Write My Epitaph, was a collector's item for a good while in the 80s. And I think the record's since been released as The Intimate Ella.
1: Oh, okay.
0: And I'm
1: familiar with it.
0: The song was Angel Eyes. It's a great record. It's one of those kind of records where you go, oh my goodness, and just beautifully played. I even asked Paul Smith, that's right, I asked Paul Smith, we were in a pool in Sarasota, and I said to Paul, hey, what about that? He goes, I still have like two sealed up copies of it.
1: Hmm.
0: He goes, I hear it's worth something, but I don't know, you know. Hmm. And he said they just went in, played the songs, and that was that. He was such a fine piano player, a lovely man. You want me to continue on?
1: Sure.
0: I'm trying to see tempo-wise. Oh, we'll go with this one. A record that was recorded May 25 to June 2nd in 1960. Rosemary Clooney with Nelson Riddle.
1: Mm. You
0: might remember those two people.
1: Yes.
0: They were very talented people.
1: Yes.
0: And they made a little record called Rosie Solves the Swinging Riddle. And here is Shine On Harvest Moon on Radio Deluxe.
1: I think she actually did.
0: I think she may have.

0: Rosemary Clooney, and Shine On Harvest Moon, along with Nelson Riddle. They made two records together. I think the second one's called Love. And that the first one there was released, was made in 1960. Rosie Solves a Swinging Riddle. You know, it's documented that they had an affair there.
1: And I think she talked about it, didn't she, in her book?
0: She mentioned it in her book, Girl Singer.
1: Yeah, they had quite a thing.
0: Yeah, and so that, you know, we're not speaking out of school, as we are to do at times here in the Deluxe Cabin. We were speaking of my birthday at the beginning of the show. So I've been playing a number of things from 1960, but my hero, Pat Metheny, had his birthday just about a week ago, maybe 2 weeks as of this airing. And his new album, From This Place, is sort of one of the great works of art. I know, and it's just
1: astonishing. It's as if he knew something was going to happen. Because there's something almost, it's something very meditative and healing about it.
0: And it captures you. This record just sort of, you know, while you may think you're doing something, you're actually, you forget about what you're doing and you start to go, oh my God.
1: It stops you in your tracks every once in a while.
0: Yeah, it's stunning. And
1: he's a great composer.
0: He is. He's a modern day Aaron Copland.
1: Yeah, there's a real modern classical music.
0: Yeah. And
1: I'm going to go out on a limb and say that. Someone from Juilliard will write me say no.
0: I don't think it's debatable. I think if you put all that in music, there's a lot of material out there that orchestras could be playing all the time. And the pieces are singular and just melodic and musical and well thought out. And he gets great people to play on the records and to write the arrangements. And it starts with his beautiful melodies that are stunning. So there, that's my two cents. So here is the title.
1: That was $1.20.
0: So from his brand new record called From This Place, here is the title track From This Place, and you'll hear Michel Ndegeocello, I believe,
1: is the vocalist
0: on this record. Pat Metheny, From This Place on Radio Deluxe.

0: are truly free. From Pat Metheny's album From This Place, that was From This Place, and Michele Ndegeocello was singing on that track. Just a great record. That's some music right there. And I thank Brian Saunders for the correct pronunciation of Michele Ndegeocello. He wrote it out phonetically for me, so I got it right this time. I'm John Pizzarelli. You are
1: Jessica Malasky.
0: And this is Radio Deluxe.
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0: final segment of Radio Deluxe this week started with a record that came out in 1960. And it's the album itself was called The Count Basie Story. And it sort of recapped everything he had done up until 1960. So they did a lot of the older tracks and recut them. And one of them was Jive at Five. And that's what we just heard, Jive at Five from Count Basie. When I was looking at things from 1960, I was going, well, so who are my favorite artists? I saw Rosie Clooney, I had Nat Cole. I found, I started with Angel Eyes because that was, I just wanted to hear that song and this record, that element of it. And I realized it was 1960, so I stumbled onto all this stuff. Oscar Peterson, obviously. Because of you, I looked at the Broadway theater, what was going on in 1960.
1: We just took a little trip to England there.
0: And June Christie made a record called The Cool School in 1960. And here she is singing When You Wish Upon a Star.
1: When you wish upon a star.
0: No, that's not that one. But you'll see what it is. And yeah. With the verse on Radio Deluxe.

0: That's June Christie and When You Wish Upon a Star. I believe that's Howard Roberts on guitar on that one. I like Howard Roberts. He plays on a lot of the Bobby Troup records. So I've been starting to get a little more involved in personnel. A lot of those records don't list personnel. I was also looking at a certain Tony Bennett record today, and all the personnel was listed, and there was a certain Bucky Pizzarelli listed on the record. So that was nutty.
1: Yeah.
0: These things just happen, and they just it's exciting.
1: You don't even need me here.
0: No, I'm having a good time being with you. That's the whole fun part. It's the little things we do together that make perfect relationships.
1: The little things we do together every single day, like take a walk around the block. Del Torme.
0: Fantastic. 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

0: That was Mel Torme, Live at Marty's. Remember Live at Marty's?
1: I've told you many times, my first date in New York was at Marty's to hear Bucky Pizzarelli and Slam Stewart.
0: It's so wild to hear people like applaud, and it's just crazy, isn't it?
1: And that Marty's and Mel Torme was like, that was a happening.
0: Yeah.
1: I mean, they may have even done...
0: like Bobby Short at the Carlo.
1: It was like 2 weeks, might have been 4 weeks. It was one of those things where you couldn't wedge another person into the room.
0: Well, I mean, when you think about it, 15 years ago when we were playing the Carlisle, we would be there for 8 weeks.
1: Yep.
0: 8 weeks at the Carlisle, packed to the brim.
1: And Bobby Short, when he did it, did 3 months.
0: Right.
1: And then took a break and came back and did another 3 months.
0: And did the late show. They said, they would say that it would be people shoulder to shoulder at the bar at the 1 o'clock show or
1: 1 o'clock.
0: Unbelievable.
1: I remember when we did, I think the first set at Michael's, my first gig in New York City was... 8:45 might have been the first set, and then like on a 10:30 or 11.
0: Yeah, and even before this all happened, New York wasn't that way anymore. Maybe Birdland, oh, yeah. People show up for the late set because they're in, you know, Midtown, but it's hard to get people in.
1: Well, during the week, they were. I mean, to go on a Tuesday night to an 8:45 show, that's late.
0: Give me that good 5:30. Remember we did the Sondheim show on my birthday at 5:30. It was packed. We're so happy.
1: So Blossom Dearie, we used to say, like, there was nothing like the 5:30 set at Danny's.
0: Yeah, well,
1: she would do that.
0: That's the AARP set. So, anyway.
1: To the strains of the last train home.
0: It's been a pleasure, Mr. Pizzarelli.
1: It's been a pleasure. It's been a fun little day here on this sort of dreary little, beautiful sort of dreary kindness to it. We'll go for a little walk, and then I'll make some eggplant. There, I'm John Pizzarelli. You are.
0: Jessica Malasky.
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the blues. All my life I've been you. I was born with the blues. All my life I've been abused. They worked me hard all my life and my price was never right. But someday, someday, I pray that it's gonna be all right. Well, can I get my congregation to say, yeah! Yeah! One of these days, everything gonna be all right for me. Now let me tell you something else. I feel like I wanna preach to you tonight. Because I feel that way. I'm in the pulpit now. And I want to tell you what's really going on here. Look at here. They worked us hard all our life. And our price was never right. We know a lot of them in here. And out there. And everywhere. A lot of people don't have no soul. But everything they touch turned to solid gold. But I wonder why. God knows I tried. But it seems that good luck have passed me by. I got the blues. I got the blues.

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It's a boogie-woogie blues party every Friday and Saturday evening on the blues. And the late, great Lonnie Brooks from the great live record, Live from Chicago, Bayou Lightning Strikes. And they should have put out more live records. This one's so good. Lonnie, of course, guitar, vocals, and always humor in his songwriting. O.C. Anderson on rhythm guitar. Very young Ronnie Baker Brooks, his son, on rhythm guitar as well. Lafayette Lyle Jr. on the bass. Jim Shutty on the drums. And Cedar Rapids' own Tommy T-Bone Giblin on the organ and piano for many years with the Lonnie Brooks Band. And what a great way to start. 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It's 844-883-KCCK. And coming up, we've got something by Robert Cray with the high rhythm section. Jimmy Smith, the late, great Jimmy Smith, with some great blues artists. Bo Jacques and the Zydeco High Rollers with some great Zydeco. Shane Dwight coming your way. Mike Bloomfield, Kirk Eli Fletcher. Something from Mem Shannon and the membership. King Ernest coming your way. Southern Avenue. Michael Powers, Beth Hart, and Joe Bonamassa together, Marsha Ball, y'all, and Tony O Blues Band coming your way. And also on the turntable, the birth of Coco Taylor's career going back to the late 60s with Willie Dixon and Buddy Guy and others. Angela Straley Band on the turntable. John Hammond passed away fairly recently. We're going to hear from him going back to the late 60s as well. Stephen Miller from Cedar Rapids, a solo record, the only solo record he ever put out going back to the late 60s as well. And we'll see what else we have time for. For one thing, a brand new record from Kevin Burt. I've been waiting for this. I've been seeing it in the blues magazines. And we finally got it. And also brand new music by Kat Riggins and her blues revival coming your way. And I heard Uncle Ed play a cut last night, and man, it sounded great. All of her records have been great in the last few years. Also, Iowa's own Catfish Keith, brand new record, and it's going to be our Midnight CD in its entirety tonight at midnight. We'll hear a cut from that at some point fairly soon. Let's get back into it right now. I'll tell you what's happening in live music during the next break. Another late great right now, Lucky Peterson.

insane asylum. And I found my baby out there. I said, please come back to me, darling. What in the world are you doing here? Then the little girl raised up her head

struck my heart. Tears began to stream down from my eyes. The only woman that I ever loved in all my life. Out here in a place in a condition like this. And I began to thinking about what my mama told me when I was a little boy.

Wang Dang Doodle all night long, every Friday and Saturday evening on your Jazz and Blues Oasis. In high definition, I was Jazz Station 88.3 KCCK, the late great Willie Dixon and the late great Coco Taylor, the queen of the blues, 1966, Insane Asylum, Willie Dixon classic, and introducing a very young Coco Taylor at the time, instantly a big hit off the blues circuit, festivals and whatnot. And let's see, yeah, we heard Insane Asylum, which is Buddy Guy and Johnny Twist Williams on guitars, very young Buddy Guy at the time, Lafayette Leak, piano and organ, Gene Barge on the tenor sax, Willie Dixon on the stand-up bass and vocals, and of course, Coco Taylor just belting out the blues there on the turntable. And Kat Riggins' brand new record. She's had three or four in just the last few years, all of them great. Kat Riggins and her blues revival. The new record is called Every Day is Saturday. And from Kat Riggins and her blues revival, Weird Heads Are Gonna Roll, featuring Eric Guess on some great guitar work with her. And we started off with Lucky Peterson, going back to 14. The Son of a Blues Man record. Lucky Peterson died too young, and from that record, Son of a Blues Man, we heard I'm Still Here. Lucky Peterson, guitar, vocals, organ, his wife Tamara on the vocals as well. Incredible Canadian guitar player Sean Kellerman on hand, Timothy Waits on the bass, Ralph Valdez on drums, and some great horn players along the way as well with Lucky Peterson. And that does bring us up to date. You know, you can see members of the Blue Ribbon chapter of the American Needlepoint Guild demonstrate their skills. Demonstrations take place from 1 until 3 p.m. at the National Czech and Slovak Museum and Library every month on the third Thursday in Rozek Grand Hall. And let's see, want to tell you, well, I better tell you what's going on in live music, yeah. The Funk Daddies, 6 p.m. Tonight at Nubo City Market in Cedar Rapids. Cat Blue and Her True Believers, 7 p.m. I believe it's outside at the Kingston Yard in Cedar Rapids. I believe both of those are free, Funk Daddies and Cat Blue and the True Believers. Chris Mears and Will Yeager start at 7 p.m. at the Black Hawk Hotel in Cedar Falls. Kevin Burt, who has a brand new record we're going to hear from very shortly, starts at 7 p.m. tonight at Ari's Supper Club in Waterloo. That's actually where Kevin is from originally. And Joe and Vicky Price, great blues folks, 3 p.m. tomorrow at Tabor Home Vineyards and Winery in Baldwin, Iowa. And on Monday, he's just celebrated his 84th birthday, it is, I believe it is, yesterday, Ben Sidran at the Dakota in Minneapolis. On Thursday, it's the third edition already of Jazz Under the Stars, Vivian Shanley Quartet and Six-Man Trio, at 6:30 p.m. Norridge Park in Cedar Rapids, and it's the CD and album sale just this time around, just this coming Thursday at Norridge. The Incredible Robert Randolph and Band, 7 p.m. at the Redstone Room of Common Chord in Davenport next Thursday the 20th. Merrill Miller and Shaky Feet meet Tommy Giblin at O'Malley's, 7 p.m. in Cedar Rapids this coming Thursday. Eric Thompson Quartet, 7 p.m. on Thursday at the Campbell Steel Gallery in Marion. Friday, Chris Lager Band, we're going to hear from him later on, 8 p.m. at the Ideal Theater in Cedar Rapids. He's always great and very popular at the Ideal Theater. And next Saturday, Morningside Jazz, 9 a.m. at the Chauncey Swan Parking Ramp in Iowa City. And let's see, next Sunday, Tim Doherty and Friends, 2 p.m. at the Campbell Steel Gallery in Marion. Lots more music out there. Let us know about jazz and blues-related events so we can give you free advertising.
Let's get back into it right now. Heading to Memphis for Robert Cray with the legendary High Rhythm section.

lamb. That ain't right. Baby, who do you think I am?

that I'm a big old fool for giving all my love, heart and soul to you. But I know it's different.

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The late, great Jimmy Smith, one of the kings of Hammond organ for sure. Everybody that plays organ is influenced by Jimmy Smith, even if they don't know it. From the .com Blues record, we heard Over and Over, a Keb Moe tune there, and Keb Moe on lead vocal and guitar. Of course, Jimmy Smith on the organ, the late, great Phil Upchurch on guitar, John Cleary on Wurlitzer electric piano, Reggie McBride on the bass, Harvey Mason on the drums, Lenny Castro percussion, the incredible vocalist of Sweet Pea Atkinson and Sir Harry Bowens, and Daryl Leonard on arrangements, horn arrangements, trumpet and flugelhorn, Joe Supplett on the tenor, George Bohannon, Maurice Spears trombone and bass trombone, Oscar Brashear, and Leslie Drayton on trumpet and flugelhorn with Jimmy Smith, the late, great Jimmy Smith. Right before that, I was own Kevin Burt, brand new record called This Trip, and we heard the title track, This Trip. And this disc is the first time that it is just Kevin, pretty much. Lead vocals, harmonica, and guitars, all Kevin Burt, of course, songwriting. Backing vocals on other tunes by Nicole Burt, Phoebe Burt, Delaney, Finn Burt, and Sydney Burt, keeping it in the family. I'll have to play another one, hopefully, with all of the ladies singing along. Congratulations to Kevin Burt. Great new record, and look for him in the area. He's in Waterloo tonight. Right before that, on the turntable, 1988 Antones Records from Austin, Angela Straley, and we heard the title track to Soul Shake. And let's see, that's Angela on the vocals, Kaz Kazanoff, sax, harmonica, and vocals, the great Denny Freeman on guitar, and some piano work a little bit, Pete Whitefield on the bass, George Raines on drums and percussion, and Mel Brown on the organ. Also, Marcia Ball, y'all, from the Blue House record, Marcia Ball, 1994, on the Rounder record label, and she's just beaten on the piano. Marcia Ball, her version of Got My Red Beans Cooking. And Marcia Ball diagnosed with ALS just about a year ago and cannot perform anymore. Robert Cray and the High Rhythm Section, the great Memphis Rhythm Section, and from that we heard Just How Low. And recorded in Memphis, Robert Cray, guitars, lead vocals, Reverend Charles Hodges, organ, piano, Fender, Larry Flick Hodges on the bass, Archie Hubby Archer on the Wurlitzer clavinet, backing vocals, the great Steve Jordan on the drums and percussion, and some background vocals from Steve Jordan. Want to tell you what I put together for the 10 o'clock hour tonight, the Crawfish Circuit tonight. Sherman Robertson, Walter Wolfman Washington, Wallace Johnson with Alan Toussaint, also Mike Morgan and the Craw, Galactic with Irma Thomas, the Josh Garrett Band, Hot 8 Brass Band, Randall Bramlett, Sugar Ray Rayford, Earl King, and also CeCe Adcock and the Lafayette Marquise, also Tab Benoit and the Voice of the Wetlands. That's tonight, the best in Texas and Louisiana music on the Crawfish Circuit, starting at 10 o'clock. Let's get back into it right now. What a great duo these folks are. Put out a few studio records and at least one live record. This is a studio record by Beth Hart and Joe Bonamassa.